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7: Good morning and welcome to your long weekend. You've got Sarah with you. Now, something very special today. We are showcasing and talking about the Cerebral Palsy Alliance's brand new centre that's opening up. And I've got Alicia on the line, who's the regional manager. Alicia, you all must be very excited because the centre is opening this coming Thursday in Beresfield, June 11.
8: Yeah, we absolutely do. We're really excited and we're inviting the community to come along and celebrate that great occasion with us.
7: So, Alicia, on the day, what sort of information can people get and what sort of things will be happening?
8: Well, we'll have our therapy and support teams around on that day, and they'll be sort of hosting tours and talking to clients and their families or the community about the services we offer, but also having a range of demonstrations of things that they can expect from us at Cerebral Palsy Alliance. So we've got some innovative technology, we've got some equipment demonstrations, we've got some intensive therapy programs that we're offering, as well as some new services. So we're really excited to showcase all of that to the community.
7: Everything that I've been told is that early intervention is key. What are going to be some of the benefits and the positives of having this centre open in our backyard in Beresfield?
8: Yeah, well, it's really about making those services available close to the people that need them, so that people aren't needing to travel too far to access the services that they need and that we're within that community. So what we're really doing is providing the supports where people need that and really allowing them to access those close to their house. Really, that was our key goal.
7: Everyone's welcome. What time does it kick off on Thursday?
8: So we're going to go from 11 till 2. There'll be a formal sort of part of the day earlier, but it's really from 11 till 2. Drop in anytime and come and enjoy the day with us.
7: Yeah, thanks, Alicia. And we'll catch up again with Kylie, mum of Enika, who's been utilising the services since she was 6 weeks old. Right now, we're getting back to the music, and it's the Travelling Wilburys.

0: Katrina and the Waves on Triple M set with you. Just a reminder that the new Cerebral Palsy Alliance Hunter Centre, it opens in Beresfield this Thursday, June 11. We will catch up and get more details on that. We'll chat with Kylie just after 11 o'clock. Now, during the week, Tanya and Steve gave away more cash for Beat the Bowser. This happened yesterday with Grant from Gillardston High.
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2: Fine.
3: Yeah.
2: Nice.
0: Phew.
3: I would have said nice.
0: Wow. Good on you, Grant. I know, it gets the heart racing. That means we've given away close to $10,000 in a matter of, is it 3 weeks? Oh my gosh. Make sure you're listening Tuesday morning. Tanya and Steve's Beat the Bowser returns.
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23: Hi, it's Alicia Frost from Cerebral Palsy Alliance. We have a really exciting open day this Thursday at Beresfield. Come and join us. And you're listening to Richard Marks Has It on Triple M.

0: nature's really turning it on for the long weekend. Can't complain about today. Tomorrow looking awesome as well. Dead or Alive, weren't they a bit loose in the 80s? Fun song though. You Spin Me Right Round Like a Record on Triple M. Now, just a reminder, double demerits are in place. They stay until Monday. I think it's midnight. So please be careful if you're heading anywhere. But look, we are giving away some really great stuff, including some amazing Mitch Rev's artwork in the Rock Patrol. I was looking at the drink bottles and I really wanted one, but I thought, no, don't you dare, you'll get in trouble. But you could win it. Steph's out and about around Lake Macquarie. We're going to check in with her next.
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0: We can't complain about this kind of weather for the long weekend, and Steph's got the right idea. Sticking around the beautiful Lake Macquarie and still giving away loads of great stuff.
20: Yeah, hey Sarah, we are around Spears Point Park and we have the best merch from Aussie artist Mitch Rev. We also have the infamous Cabaret Circus tickets or Aston Super Circus. And if you want a free lunch on me, I've got vouchers for Speedy Bites in Warners Bay. So come on by, we're at Spears Point Park. This is the Rock Patrol, rocking the streets of Newcastle and the Hunter. Thanks to Harvey Norman on 102.9 Triple M.

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Roachford. How gorgeous is today? It's just absolutely beautiful. And we're celebrating the new Cerebral Palsy Alliance Hunter Centre. Now, it is opening on Thursday at Beresfield after 11, catching up with Kylie, who's mum of 9-year-old Enika, who has cerebral palsy. But the importance of early intervention, and we'll find out an amazing feat she's done that most adults have never done. Plus, the music keeps rolling with some Bowie heroes.

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1: In New Lambton, there's been a multi-vehicle crash on Bridges Road between St. James Road and Queens Road. It's closing the road in both directions. Edgeworth, a burst water main on Main Road between Impala Street and Frederick Street. Three or four eastbound lanes closed with delays building on Main Road eastbound. And in Cameron Park, also under speed on Newcastle Link Road at Cameron Park Drive. JB Hi-Fi's three-day crazy sale is on now, with deals like 40% off an LG 65-inch TV, just $897. While stocks last at JB. That's the latest traffic on Newcastle's 102.9 Triple M.
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12: So Newcastle.
13: Hey there, I'm Brett Thomas. There's growing outrage in a rural town about what actions police may take against a man who shot an alleged home invader while trying to protect he and his wife. Keith Blessing could face charges. The 75-year-old and partner Diane remain in hospital receiving treatment for stab wounds. Tenderfield Shire Council Mayor Bronwyn Petrie has told Seven the community is behind them.
14: We really do hope that the investigation happens very quickly in that part of it so that Mr. Blessing and his family can be assured that there will be no charges laid as a result of his very brave actions.
13: The collapse of a property buyer and investment agency is sparking fears more could follow. Dashdot has gone into liquidation, blaming weak consumer confidence and government tax reform. And the Olympics is one of the topics on Anthony Albanese's mind today in Brisbane. The PM is in Queensland meeting with New Zealand's leader, Christopher Luxon, to discuss building projects ahead of the 2032 Games.
3: Did you know that diabetes is Australia's fastest growing chronic condition? Over 300 Australians are diagnosed with the condition every day. Search Diabetes Australia to find out more.
13: Raiders coach Ricky Stewart has made no excuses, saying the Roosters were too good after a 26-0 loss at home. The post-game presser lasted less than 2 minutes.
15: No, they had too much class for us, mate.
13: While Mark Nwanga Tuaizi starred for the Tricolours, scoring a hat-trick in his return from ankle surgery, and Melbourne has beaten the Knights 32-30, but in a blow for the Storm, star winger Xavier Coates has been ruled out for the remainder of the NRL season after snapping his Achilles at training. And Alex Zverev is into the final of the French Open.
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18: Today in the Hunter, fine with a top of 20. Tonight, down to 9. And tomorrow, mostly fine with a high of 20. 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
23: It's Sarah in. You know, I thought I had so much fun during the week. I'm just going to come back on Saturday, pop in and say g'day. And today, a great day because we are talking about the new Cerebral Palsy Alliance Hunter Centre, which is opening up this coming Thursday, June 11. Now, I was catching up with Kylie a little while ago, who's mum of 9-year-old Enika, who has cerebral palsy. She was diagnosed at 6 weeks old. But Kylie, you were telling me that she has done an amazing feat. Was I right in hearing that she's climbed Mount Kosciuszko?
24: Yeah, we did the crazy cozy climb with the CPA back in February 25, which was just the most incredible experience. I had watched other families do it and thought just how cool that would be. She did it and I've never been so proud. You know, we got to the top and as you'd imagine, I just bawled my eyes out and, you know, she was pretty emotional too and her dad was there and her uncle and it was really cool.
23: Now, for anyone that's thinking about going along on Thursday or might be hearing this for the first time, what are the benefits of having a centre like this in our backyard? Why would you recommend going along?
24: Oh gosh, this is just one of the most important things that can really be done for residents of the greater Hunter, really. We struggle sometimes to get access to great services for our kids. And I guess that's a really important point to make too, that this isn't a centre just for babies and children. This is kind of like a full cycle life centre. So there'll be lifestyle activities for people of our older community, as well as the early diagnosis clinic will be run out of there for our new babies, and then all the normal therapies that we'd hope to see, but in one place, state of the art, purpose built. It is just going to be the most incredible facility, and it really will allow our kids to thrive.
23: Yeah, go check it out. It's Madonna now

0: The new Centre for Cerebral Palsy Alliance is opening this Thursday at Beresfield. You can get all that information at cerebralpalsy.org.au. Now, Jarch for Lua Jarch, he's off to become a dad. We're all very excited, and we found out yesterday who would replace him for those couple of weeks.
1: Dr. Chris Brown, big, tall, handsome, drink of water.
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1: Call him Doc. 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
16: 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And this is Genesis on Triple M.

0: Swam on Triple M, the only way to get through your long weekend. Look, a lot of sports aren't happening because of the long weekend, so it's a bit easy, isn't it? A bit more chill. The sun is shining, going to stay like this tomorrow as well. We might get a shower or two on Monday, but nothing too major. Now, if you're out and about around, where is she? I reckon Cameron Park area, you're in luck because Steph's out in the Rock Patrol still has some amazing stuff to give away, including that Mitch Revs artwork. So when I say artwork, it's like coffee mugs and water bottles. Very cool. We'll find out where exactly she is next.
1: You've had your eyebrows done, haven't you?
2: Yeah, I got
1: you. Remind me of Maggie Simpson's nemesis. She nemesis. Was another baby
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1: with this monobrow thickness.
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1: That was bad.
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11: 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Steph's out in the Rock Patrol. Where are you for your last one?
12: 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So come on by. We're at Cameron Park Sports Ground. This is the Rock Patrol, rocking the streets of Newcastle and the Hunter. 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

0: Yeah, we've heard that they're coming back to Australia. Lucky us. They're so good. Evanescence on Triple M. Now, we've been talking about the new Cerebral Palsy Centre opening on Thursday in Beresfield. Just a reminder, all that info at cerebralpalsy.org.au. That's it for me. I've got to go. 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
2: In New Lambton, a multi-vehicle crash on Bridges Road between St. James Road and Queens Road. Edgeworth, a burst water main on Main Road between Impala Street and Frederick Street. Three of four eastbound lanes with delays building on Main Road eastbound. Cameron Park under speed on Newcastle Link Road at Cameron Park Drive. 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That's the latest traffic on Newcastle's 102.9 Triple M.
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14: Hey there, I'm Brett Thomas. The Energy Minister has taken aim at the opposition today. Chris Bowen says Liberals trying to spark fear about Australia's fuel supplies.
15: The government has been working carefully with industry, providing factual, clear updates to the Australian people each and every week, while the opposition just continues to engage in scaremongering.
14: And that's after he delivered another update. 92 shiploads arriving in May. Reserves are higher than before the Iran war started. A rare public appearance from Russia's leader at an economic forum overnight. Vladimir Putin rejecting a request from Ukraine's President Volodymyr Zelensky for a face-to-face meeting, determined to still achieve his war goals. Air leaks on the International Space Station have forced five astronauts to take shelter.
16: And if we need to suit up, we will do that once we're inside the Dragon.
14: NASA ordered them to return roughly 2 hours later. And Jess Fox has made a flawless comeback from surgery to remove a benign kidney tumour, the three-time Olympic champion claiming K1 canoe gold at the World Cup in Prague.
17: Clean clothes, a warm shower, a conversation. Small moments that make a big difference to someone doing it tough. Volunteer or donate today at orangesky.org.au.
14: Mark Nwangatawese lit up the nation's capital last night with a highlight reel comeback from ankle surgery, bagging a hat-trick in the Roosters' 26-0 win over the Raiders. Skipper James Tedesco had a front-row seat.
18: Great to have around the team. His energy, his presence, and to give him slight opportunities. You know, he finished them 10 times out of 10, really. So to have him back in the team is important for us, having him back on the wing.
14: While the Storm's back in finals contention, Melbourne hanging on to beat the Knights 32-30, making it four wins out of their last five.
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19: 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Tonight down to 9 and tomorrow mostly fine with a high of 21. 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
13: Here's Tony Squire.
24: And it's great to be with you on this Saturday afternoon. I'm sitting alongside Wade Graham, Shane Flanagan. Danny Wider is also here. Danny, welcome back.
25: Thank you.
24: And welcome back to you, Coach. What's happened to Hindy, by the way? Has anybody seen him for 2 weeks?
21: Does he still work here? I don't know.
24: That's the question. Does he still work here? He's not here, but you are. And what have you made of the week so far, Shane Flanagan?
25: Well, I came back because of obviously last week we were here on the Saturday, and then the Dragons won on the Sunday. So why change?
24: Exactly.
21: We're not going there.
25: We play the Sharks.
21: Yes, Darwin. Right. We should actually have a wager. Whose team are you on, Fono?
25: I'm on the Dragons. Cole's playing there, and I think we're a good chance tomorrow.
21: All right, let's have a wager.
24: Okay.
25: You just told me outside. You just haven't been betting lately.
21: No. Well, this is dinner.
25: Dinner.
21: Let's go dinner. If Sharks win.
24: Mm-hmm.
21: Sure. Tony, where do you live, Tone?
24: I live in Sydney's leafy eastern suburbs.
21: You should. I think if Sharks win, you got to take me out to one of your favourite restaurants.
24: Okay.
21: In the eastern suburbs.
24: All right.
21: But if the Dragons win, I'll take you out somewhere.
24: Okay.
21: Canola.
24: Will you pay for it? Have you got deals with everybody in Shark
21: Land?
24: The
21: Loose Boys will look after us down at sea level.
24: Yeah,
21: don't
24: look after us.
25: Yeah, right.
24: Yeah, it costs you nothing?
21: No, I'll pay. I don't mind paying my own money. You want to do dinner? We'll do a dinner.
24: Yeah, I'd love to do that. I like the fact that last week you were so supportive of me and my pain and the fact that it had come through. It was terrific to see. This week you're wearing a Sharks beanie.
21: I'll share your pain for your club every other week. Except when they're coming up against my club, Tony. And, you know, I'll go 2-for-1, Flano. If you want to go Dragons, there's two dinners.
25: I'm in.
24: Okay.
21: All right.
25: I'm in.
21: But I know where you're going to take me for dinner. Willoway Golf Club.
25: No. I'll take it to sea level if you want.
21: All right.
25: Just two parties.
21: But then I'll get two dinners.
24: If Sharks win,
21: I get two dinners?
24: Yes, it means you get two dinners. How is Kyle? How, in terms of that win, that mindset this week, how's it been for them?
25: Yeah, I think it was just a massive relief to, that first win. They've worked so hard, long preseason, Vegas, and then, up until round 11 or 12, 13, whatever it is. And I think for everyone, coaches, administration, it was just, wow, okay, we're off and now we can go again. And as we said outside, Tony, are we on a roll if we get two in a row tomorrow?
24: Exactly.
21: Well, they're a good chance because, as we know, derby games are always close. It doesn't really matter how the clubs are going. It means so much to the supporters. And, the biggest thing is winning a grand final when you play in the NRL. But if you can't win the grand final, the other thing is getting over your rival team, correct, which is the Dragons and the Sharks this weekend. So that pressure bubble has been released a little bit and now they can get out there and play footy. It's going to be a tough match. I think the Dragons, they're a big chance, but I like the Sharks, obviously.
24: Don't give me hope, my friend. It's a very dangerous word.
26: Shane, lucky it's an easy team song, isn't it? It's not a hard one to learn.
25: The Dragons one? Yeah. And it was interesting. We didn't really speak about who was going to take over the song because it's always one person.
24: And it's been Jack DeBellin, hasn't it?
25: Yeah, for many years. And see Hamish Stewart. I think it was an outstanding rendition. Yes. I reckon he's been practicing at home. I reckon he has.
26: Actually looked like it really meant something to him, though, didn't it? Like you could see that responsibility, and you know that club obviously means a lot to him, and he's seen as very much the future of that club.
25: Yeah, well, it does. You know, he lives in the area. He's, you know, dream of playing for the Dragons. He's come through all the junior rep programs and then into the NRL. And, you know, he's worked really hard for, I think he's played every game this year. So he was, you know, it was a great sigh of relief, I think, for all the players. And they showed in that dressing room.
26: I love it when the teams have the sheet to sing the team song. Yes. You know, there's been drama, isn't there, for that club? Or Australians did it actually last year at the Ashes. Because Kevy was reviving a Bob Fulton song, and the boys didn't know what they were singing. It was a bit on the whiteboard. They had sheets, and yeah, they were learning it as they were going for the Ashes. So
24: the song that Bob had introduced him years before.
26: Yeah, so it was a thing that Kevy wanted as part of what the Kangaroos were doing.
24: I love it. Yeah. It's interesting, isn't it, for those fans now, because you have the kind of monkey off your back of winning a game this season, and then I get the feeling that the focus turns, given there are good names coming in for next season, to watching the Hamish Stewarts of the world and that young pack and seeing how they developed over the next. So the wins and losses, you know, it's just the effort and just seeing what sort of quality these young kids and what they can be.
25: Yeah, it was always, you know, in the back of my mind, you know, and everyone at the club's mind that, you know, all these young forwards, you know, they're nowhere near their best as yet. You know, their best is 12 months, 18 months away. And this year was always going to be, you know, we thought there was going to be a little few ups and downs. We didn't get the start that we had. But, you know, there's some quality players there. Dylan Egan, obviously the Couchmans, Loko Tonga's going really well. So they've got, you know, six or seven really quality players that are getting up around the 50-game mark. So, you know, the more experience they get, you don't want to – the only thing I always thought that you don't want these players to you know, lose all the time. It becomes a little bit of a habit. I think winning becomes a habit, and definitely losing can sort of not become a habit, but it sort of can spoil into that false sense and, you know, okay, this is not that bad. We tried hard, but we lost. You don't want that in the NRL.
26: Tane, how were you in the last couple of minutes when they looked like they couldn't lose that game, that looked like they could lose that game?
24: Surely.
26: Were you watching?
24: I was watching for the last, the second last try, I was watching through my fingers over my eyes, and I had left the room by the last, and was just waiting for messages from friends.
25: A couple of the boys went off a little bit too early on the sideline, I think. I think there was about a minute and a half to go, and they're high-fiving and everything on the sideline. I'm going, is the game clock right on the TV, or they've got a different clock up there? Because a minute and a half, there was still a bit of footy to be played.
24: Yeah.
21: It's a funny one, but Tone, because Fano's right in terms of you don't want it to become a habit, and ideally you want your NRL team to win every year, right, and have success every year. But this period that they're going through, those young blokes, like Payne, they're going through some pain at the moment, but Payne's a good teacher. Like just before we were speaking, me and Fano, about some of our memories together, and I remember the moments that hurt the most, more than the wins and the losses. Like we were just talking about individual games throughout our time together where we lost and it was painful, but you learn from those lessons. And that's what I think that Dragons team and the staff and the club, they need to build around those guys. And yes, we're learning some hard lessons and painful lessons this year, but they'll hold us in good stead for the future. You won't make those same mistakes twice, hopefully.
24: What about then the question we've seen what's happened with Fosball and the amazing reaction and all the stuff that went around it over the weekend with their win and their continual winning, and he's been appointed long-term now. What about Dean Young? Does that win, does it change anything? Where does he sit? Do you reckon that he will get it? Should he get it?
25: I think he probably should, yeah. He's been at the club a long time. He was there with Paul McGregor and, you know, and then he had a stint and he was interim coach there for a while at the back end of Paul McGregor's stint, and then he went to the Cowboys to get a little bit of experience at another club because he had been at the Dragons as a player and a coach for a long period of time, and to go to another club and just see how things operate and under another head coach in Todd Payton. He's come back and he's done a really good job working for me for the last 3 or 4 years. So yeah, I think he deserves his chance. I don't think that a club is silly enough to, you know, employ him based on win and loss ratio for the rest of the year. You know, they want to see the club improve and Dean put it in a good place. They'd like, obviously, not to be down the bottom of the competition, but I think he deserves his chance to answer it, Tony.
26: Jay, what I found interesting was it was pretty gutsy. I mean, considering where everything was at, And it felt like he was on a hide into nothing in a lot of ways, didn't it, to take up that position. And they were at pretty much at rock bottom when you departed that club. Mm. And then to have to be in the position to try and do something, he made some big changes. He moved Michael Ennis on, which is a huge call for I've never seen an interim coach move another coach on. I think he was trying to show that he's his own man in a lot of ways. And I guess he's trying to make this his team now, which is not easy to do considering the position they were in on the ladder. He's had a win. I think it was a risky move in a lot of ways. It took a bit of guts.
25: To take the interim role?
26: Straight away, yeah.
25: Well, to be really honest, this is Dean's dream job. He's been a dragon his whole life. Obviously his father's been involved with the club. Mm. He wants to coach his side. No matter what position on the competition table. The funny thing is, and you know better than anyone, Danny, that usually when there's a change of coach, the side is down the bottom of the competition, So you get your chance, and you get your chance to improve that position on the competition table, and I'm sure Dean will do that. The club's in good shape. We didn't win a lot of games at the start of the season. We worked really hard, and then I've left the club, and Dean's gets his opportunity now. But we spoke earlier, they've got some good young forwards. They've got some new players coming next year. For Dean's sake, that he gets appointed sooner rather than later. Mm. And I don't think that it matters at the moment about recruitment, who's going to be the coach, because they're recruiting.
26: Well, clearly it doesn't, because they've recruited without – like I spoke to Connor Watson this week, and one of the questions I put to him was, did you ask the club who the coach is going to be? And he said, He said, well, we did. Me and my manager wanted to know. Mm. But they couldn't get a clear answer.
25: Yeah.
26: So obviously they're not willing to say yet that Dean Young is the coach. And Connor wanted to know what he was walking into, basically. But he signed anyway, because he can see what you could probably see in terms of those brilliant young forwards. And they have recruited other players without telling them who the coach is going to be, which is quite fascinating in a lot of ways. Usually, you'd think a player would, one of the first things he wants to know is a coach. I suppose Connor's there for 1 year, but regardless, you want to know who's a big thing to know. Like, I know you know your money, but you want to know who's in charge, who your boss is.
25: Yeah, well, Drinkwater's probably a little bit different because we were talking to Drinkwater when I was there, and Dean has coached Drinkwater, so there's a relationship there.
26: Well, Metcalf's a halfback, and a halfback and a coach have to be
25: Before he re-signed with the Warriors, mm-hmm. we went through the negotiation process, and we were really shocked when he re-signed with the Warriors back then.
26: Yeah.
25: And we were deep in negotiations with Metcalf then. So, we had a relationship there, and obviously Metcalf, Warriors have sort of said you can move on. So, whether he's the coach or Dean's the coach or I'm the coach, I think a lot of those things were done prior to me leaving, mm-hmm. in a sense.
26: Right.
25: But let's hope Dean does get the job and they continue to improve and they win on Sunday.
0: All right, and I get that dinner. Can't wait. Hey, Danny, what's going? Just a couple of, get us up to date on a couple of newsy kind of things, injuries, what's happening there?
26: Look, I think the big thing that everybody wants to know was the Kalen Ponga situation last night after what we saw in Origin. No charge for Kalen Ponga. However, the reason was because there was no forceful contact made to Warbrick's body, and they're saying the contact was made with the ball. This is coming from the NRL. He will, however, be issued with a concerning act due to the shoulder charging action. Now, you're smiling.
21: Concerning act is...
26: That's nothing?
21: That's nothing. Every player gets about 10 of those for every game. The coaches get the video sent to them from the NRL and go, they call you into the office and go, mate, this is a concerning act. So it's basically a warning.
26: Okay.
0: But would he be aware, because calls about his technique are mounting in terms of that defence, when he runs across field, cover defending.
21: He would be aware now because we've had two incidents back-to-back, and the first one got him into a little bit of trouble. The only reason he didn't miss weeks for that is because they changed the rules in terms of representative football. In years gone past, he would have copped a suspension in the NRL, and then again, in the split-second moment of him trying to get across and make a cover tackle, he's put himself in that position again. So maybe, before Origin, he goes, it was a one-off. But now, back-to-back, he knows he needs to be aware now that there's an issue with his technique in those moments.
0: Yep.
21: And the next time he's put in a position where he needs to make a cover tackle, he needs to do a little bit better with his technique so he can stay on the field and help his team.
26: It's a significant concern because this is a guy who, you guys are the experts when it comes to tackling. That's your area. But exposing his head again. Like, and he's had the head knocks. I mean, clearly they've got to do something to get this out of his game. I mean, or he's going to, you know, injure himself again in a way.
25: Yeah, well, he's definitely going to have to do some training and practice at it.
26: The problem is he hasn't had the chance. I spoke to Newcastle and they say that that's been one of the issues, is that he's injured and then he comes back and plays. He's injured and he's always on that sort of cycle rather than being able to put in a proper, well, they want to get in the preseason to get a lot of work into him in that area. So can you, at this stage of their career, can you coach a bloke?
25: You can do some stuff, you know, some tackle mats and so on. It's really hard as a fullback to practice that at high speed because obviously the player that you're tackling, there's a chance of injury to that player because we want it done at reasonable speed. And then, you know, for him to be coming across in a cover tackle near the sideline, it's a tricky one. And, you know, from an NRL perspective, they do a lot in the wrestle room, and they can simulate very similar, but probably not as high speed as we see on the field.
21: I think the awareness is the biggest thing, because you can't coach out of him his willingness to put his body on the line, which is great.
26: Yeah.
21: And at times on the field, you make decisions to enter contact when you're not in the best body position, or you probably know there's a chance you're going to get hurt, but that's the decision you make as a rugby league player. Like, the other decision is he doesn't enter that contact and he lets a try in for his team, and that's a non-negotiable at all in any professional sport, is to make that decision to not enter the contest. So I think it's enough for him to be aware of his technique and to go about ways of improving that. But there's no other option other than to put your body on the line in that situation to try and help your team.
26: So I asked Newcastle, because I thought he looked a bit wobbly, I thought. I asked Newcastle if there was any concussion involved, and they say no. I asked how his shoulder was. They said his shoulder's okay, but he's got a very stiff neck.
21: Yeah, so, it looked like that on the field. At first, I thought it was possibly his head, but the way he got caught, it looked like he'd hurt his neck, and it's a nervy thing that was an issue with his passing.
26: Yep.
21: But again, it's just that's the game. Sometimes you got to live with that and just get through it. And the thing with Ponga is he competes so hard, not just in his running, in his tackling, but on the ground. You watch how hard he fights in the play of the ball, and he's one of the most heavily targeted players in the NRL because he's so influential for his team. And on, you know, if you're playing a guy like me, Wade Graham, I might pop up on the tip sheet once every 2 or 3 weeks with teams. Kalyn Ponga, he's number one on everyone's tip sheet, and he's hard to get a hold of. And the plan would be, when you do get a hold of him, make him feel that pressure.
25: Rough him up.
21: Yeah, so he's got to deal with that week in, week out. And it's always, you see at the back end of the years, he's beat up at the back end of the season, physically, mentally, because he has that burden of being the number one player in his team.
0: Oh, yeah.
26: And the other guy, just quickly, Phoenix Cross. Yep. Yeah, Phoenix Crossland. He was released from hospital about 4 a.m. this morning. No issues with his neck, which is good. But concussion. So, yeah, that looked pretty nasty at the time.
0: Yeah, it did. And of course, the other injuries that are important for Origin, Pat Carrigan, he is out. In fact, he'll miss both the next two Origins. And Xavier Coates is also. That's a shocking story. Coming back from the Achilles tendon, and then he's training and bang. I'm not sure. Is it the other leg?
26: I don't know what it is, but I know that I spoke to the Storm today, and they said that they were expecting him back on the field the next couple of weeks. So the Storm are devastated. Xavier's devastated by everything. He's had it for a while, hasn't he? Like, they were trying to manage it.
25: Yeah, well, he tore his Achilles, and it was to a degree that they thought they could repair. And then he had some spurs and a bit of cartilage removed from that same ankle. And then, unfortunately, he's gone out in training and done it again. So he's a super athlete, and that's a big loss for Melbourne.
26: Huge, yeah, on top of Katoa and all that. Yeah.
0: We were going to begin the show talking about Origin and selections and injuries there, but we didn't get there at all in that fragment. Time to get to a break. We'll come back, get more at it right here on the Saturday Scrum. We're doing it for Thirsty Camel.
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0: Queensland put a play on, and
1: he cut back and put Hammersell away or Cobbo away, maybe.
0: And you know what those coaches are like? They watch that, like, as a coach, and they're going, oh, you know, that wasn't what you want in a kick chase. Yeah.
2: Yeah. The thing with Olakau'atu is he just
0: coached him. Yeah.
2: Yeah. He's fantastic. He'd be one of the first players I pick. It's just that he scares you. Watch the game against South. When he didn't get the ball, he was a lead runner a couple of times and the ball went out the back, and there was so much focus on Olakau'atu that it created space for Garrick and Saab on the, and Saab scored a really good try, but it was the focus around Olakau'atu getting the ball, and he can ball play as well. So he's got his carry and he's hard to handle. He's a massive man. And then he's starting to ball play and he can pass pre-line and post-line. So he'd be one of my first players. I know he went down with cramp and he could pick things out about kick chase with a lot of players, Danny, but he'll be there for sure.
0: Oh, I'm not saying he won't. I'm just saying there are things that I know, well, just from conversations I have around the place.
3: Love it. Flano said that Mitch Moses would be the one who would make that decision about whether he plays or not. Were you weighed over? Were there any times that you hid an injury to play in a big game?
1: Not really. Not an injury. Like, you can't hide a hamstring because you just know you're not going to get through the game. There's like things that we don't talk about. Oh, so my pinky, actually, you see, it's quite...
3: It's ugly.
1: Yeah, it's not great. But I dislocated my first game playing for Australia, and I was at the start of the World Cup, and you're meant to report all your injuries, but I was not telling anyone I had a sore pinky finger because what are they going to do, tell me I can't play the next game? So that's the one I kept to myself. Just taped it up for the rest of the tournament and then dealt with it when I got back to the Sharkies. But a lot of players play through pain. Like, we're talking about Kalyn Ponga, by the end of the year, he would have so much going on with his body, both shoulders, his knees, his hips. You just manage it throughout the year. That's why pre-seasons are so important, because you build that conditioning, you know, for the 12 or 14 weeks that you're training so you can survive the NRL season.
3: Plenty of good games of footy already so far this weekend. We'll get to those and so much more on your Saturday Scrum.
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0: Sounds pretty good, eh? Forget about Frankie going to Hollywood. You could be going to Hollywood if you win this kind of cash. Anyway, your 50K No Repeat Workday. It returns Monday. Frankie goes to Hollywood up next, along with Evanescence. Saturday's just done right here at Triple M. You know what I'm talking about.
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0: 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I love it.
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0: 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Pearl Jam on the way. Plus Hall & Oates for your Saturday. 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
3: Incident free on the M1 this morning, coming back to Newcastle from the Central Coast. Clear over the Hexham Bridge both ways. No issues, Pacific Highway up through Heatherbrae and Raymond Terrace. A good run between Maitland and Beresfield on the New England Highway through Taro. There's no issues through the roadwork zone. And steady Jesmond, Newcastle Road both ways at the Inner City Bypass. 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
0: Hey there, I'm Stephen Zoyce.
1: The Energy Minister has taken aim at the opposition. Chris Bowen says the Liberals are trying to spark fear about our fuel supplies.
7: The government has been working carefully with industry, providing factual, clear updates to Australian people each and every week, while the opposition just continues to engage in scaremongering.
1: It comes after one more update, 92 shiploads arriving in May. Reserves are higher than before the Iran war started. A young man is in hospital after his hand was severed during a violent home invasion in Sydney's southwest overnight. Police say four men armed with machetes stormed a home at around 2 a.m. with the 23-year-old attacked after confronting the group upstairs. Detectives have described the incident as brutal and traumatic, with the offenders still on the run. And a couple of air leaks on the International Space Station has forced five astronauts to take shelter and get set for a quick dash to Earth.
20: Need you to execute EMER procedure 3.4, Crew Dragon established safe haven. And if we need to suit up, we will do that.
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1: Caelan Ponga isn't expected to miss Origin 2 for Queensland, despite clutching his shoulder and neck in Newcastle's loss to Melbourne last night. While footy reporter Danny Wyler expects Mitch Moses will reclaim the number 6 jersey in the New South Wales side.
22: Look, all the information I've been getting is that Laurie wants to pick him, so he wants him to be his 6. I don't know how that happens. Laurie has been talking to him. I haven't been talking to Mitchell Moses about his hamstring.
1: The Eels playmaker will miss the Kings' birthday matchup with Canterbury.
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0: You know, the best thing about the footy season on the weekends here at Triple M is we're never too far away from another footy game. Ali Baker with you for Triple M. And you know what? Let's, because no one asked, just take some unsolicited advice from a AI financial guru, shall we?
1: This $5 coffee could cost you $50,000. And here's how. Let's say you buy one coffee every day for $5.
0: Yeah, I'm already bored. I'd rather just give it away. Win it with Triple M's 50K no repeat workday, right? You hear me? It returns Monday morning and it's simple. We double up on the music. You could score $50,000. All details for Monday. Chili Peppers coming up in minutes. And as I said before, never too far away from another Triple M footy game.
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0: I gotta tell you, here at Triple M, we are damn proud of anything 80s.
1: We're gonna do some jazzercise that'll keep you fit and smiling, sugar. What's in your life? Swing that arm. There you go.
0: Maybe not jazzercise. I still got it burned into my brain, my mum doing jazzercise. Oh, in the living room. This is the kind of stuff we're proud of here at Triple M. Dragon Rain, going to press play on that soon. And out of 1985, Mr. Mister. It's kind of going to be an 80s sandwich because we've got Dragon and Mr. Mister with Lenny Kravitz in the middle. So kind of 80s, not 80s. You get what I'm trying to say. It's coming up at Triple M.
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18: Hey there, I'm Stephen Zoyce. A family in Sydney's southwest has been attacked in a violent home invasion. A 23-year-old man suffered severe arm injuries when four men armed with machetes stormed the property at around 2 a.m. Rodney Hart from New South Wales Police says investigators don't believe it's linked to any underworld dispute.
19: There is no indication that this is related to any organised crime. What we believe is that for somehow these people were aware that there may have been cash on the premises, and that's what's been targeted.
18: A man has died after an alleged assault on the New South Wales North Coast overnight, with police arresting a man and woman soon after. Emergency crews were called to a home at Tweed Heads, where a man in his 30s died at the scene after reportedly being assaulted earlier nearby. And the Prime Minister has met with New Zealand's PM along with business leaders in Queensland. Anthony Albanese says it's vital we strengthen ties with our neighbours during a time of volatility worldwide.
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18: Shane Flanagan reckons Kieran Foran is a high chance of snagging the Dally M Coach of the Year award. 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
0: Hey there, I'm Stephen Zoyce. A family in Sydney's southwest has been attacked in a violent home invasion. A 23-year-old man suffered severe arm injuries when four men armed with machetes stormed the property at around 2 a.m. Rodney Hart from New South Wales Police says investigators don't believe it's linked to any underworld dispute.
17: There is no indication that this is related to any organised crime. What we believe is that for somehow these people were aware that there may have been cash on the premises, and that's what's been targeted.
0: A man has died after an alleged assault on the New South Wales North Coast overnight, with police arresting a man and woman soon after. Emergency crews were called to a home at Tweed Heads, where a man in his 30s died at the scene after reportedly being assaulted earlier nearby. And the Prime Minister has met with New Zealand's PM along with business leaders in Queensland. Anthony Albanese says it's vital we strengthen ties with our neighbours during a time of volatility worldwide.
18: At a time like this, Australia and New Zealand working together is more important than ever.
19: M. Sport.
0: Shane Flanagan reckons Kieran Foran is a high chance of snagging the Dally M Coach of the Year award. It comes after a brilliant run of form in charge. It's seen him win 8 of 10 games.
20: Everyone you talk to from Manly and the players post-game and pre-game, they're all happy, and to have a happy camp is really important. And obviously then Kieran has also got a really good knowledge of the game. He's just finished playing, so there's a good connection.
0: 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And the New York Knicks have taken a 2-0 series lead in the NBA Finals, downing San Antonio 105-104.
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0: and he was motoring, evaded the first tackle there, but it was Cotter and Clifford, they needed that tackle.
1: He's solid defensively too, isn't he? Like Clifford. Like
0: yeah, he is a good player. He's a great player.
1: Cobbo's a big body. Asako thrashing about, he plays it. Good set so far from the Dolphins, so it's the last. They're up over halfway. Gain of 43 metres. Katoa puts it up. Not as much pressure on this one. Goes down to Lay, but oh, nice little ball to Scott Drinkwater. He's in space. He's up over halfway now, and Katoa, brilliant one-on-one tackle, gets him and body slams into the ground. But the Cowboys get a penalty.
2: He wanted it.
0: He wanted it. Drinkwater on the outside. He had Purdue looming up. And in cover defense was the hammer. I wanted to see that foot race. Well, hopefully, it might come later in the game.
2: Love it.
0: A little bit of extra from the lightweights there, the bantamweights. Katoa and Drinkwater on the ground.
1: You think it was high?
0: I think it was a little bit extra on the ground. A little bit of extra pepper in the tackle that probably wasn't needed after the fast break. Drinkwater entitled to get up and play that ball quickly.
1: So Cowboys on the attack. McKaylee cuts it forward, 20 out. Taumalolo back into the action. The veteran can't quite get an offload away. He's wrapped up well. They go right. Clifford inside to Drinkwater. Back to McKaylee, who's dancing around and tries to fend off Fine Fuiaki. He's wrapped up a meter short. This is the third. They go back center field to Taumalolo. Drinkwater out to Clifford. Brilliant ball. Tom Chester, oh, he's already got two. He's looking for a third, but great tackle, Herbie Farnworth. Few metres short, this is the fourth. They go back centre field. Cotter, back to Clifford. He doesn't know what to do with it. He gives it back to Sonny Luke. He's just dancing around and says, I'm going to get tackled. It's the last, 10 out. Drinkwater at dummy half. Clifford puts a kick up crossfield down to that wing of Taulangi, but Jermaine Asako backs it forward.
3: So you just hit the ball forward to deliberate knock on.
2: Deliberate knock on.
0: Well, listen, yeah. I still don't mind the play from Asako. He sort of got out positioned. It was a great kick from Clifford. He was back in deep into the in goal. Just don't give a free shot to Murray.
2: Yeah.
0: If he didn't feel confident, I'm happy for him to knock it over the sideline and back your defence.
2: What a kick from Clifford. You know, his body was facing straight and put it across his body. Cooper Cronk-like, and the Cowboys on the attack again.
0: Robbie, can you get down and stop pretending you're Cooper Cronk kicking across field?
2: I was literally just about to do actions, but he's teased me about
1: Clifford's
2: it.
1: Clifford's got it. Oh, brilliant ball to Cotter, but even more brilliant tackle from Lemuelu. Sonny Luke at dummy half. Back to Taumalolo. He's looking for an offload. Can't get it away. Well wrapped up. Centimetres short. Third tackle. Luke goes left to Clifford. Out to Sutton. Short ball to McIntyre. He tries to give a flick pass out, but then... Grubby's shaking his head because it goes straight to Jermaine Asako. So early in the count, not the option. And then they give away a penalty as well. Sonny Luke gives away a penalty straight off an error. So we take a look at the Harvey Norman replay.
2: It's just not the play. This is multiple times they've been in, you know, the Dolphins territory, and they've come up with, you know, loose plays early on in the set. You know, yes, you are going to get opportunities, but it doesn't mean you have to offload it every single time. It's about Cammy down there, building pressure, and then that time will come. And, yeah, Toddy Payton will be fuming because there's been a couple of brain snaps, you know, from a few players in the North Queensland side, and it's just relieved the pressure, hasn't it, Wade-O?
1: Yeah. Good chat,
0: Wade-O. Yeah, sorry, I was just watching.
2: Sorry, brother.
0: No, I was just watching the game. And
2: he's just admiring.
0: Thinking about the ebbs and flows. Sorry, Grubby.
2: That's all right. Just leave me hanging.
0: I can't believe you're going to wear track pants to a 40th.
2: That's what you're thinking about.
1: Oh, gosh. We'll stay with the play. They're 30 out.
2: That was like a handshake. Wasn't it?
1: Oh, one-on-one strip from Jason Taumalolo. I don't know why I got up and pointed. Goodness, the energy from you two, it's outstanding. Anyway, Jason Taumalolo, add that to the resume. One-on-one steal, now we get another one, do we, from Lemuelu. No, they get a penalty.
0: Yeah, it's good communication. It was a nice idea, just poorly executed, tried to wrestle that ball back. You can tell he talks to Nick Arima, and Nick Arima abandons the tackle, but He doesn't realise that Donoghue still is low around the legs. He didn't hear him. Liked the idea, got it wrong, but and now his team's under a little bit more pressure. Cowboys about to tap 35 metres out from the Dolphins' line.
1: Grubby would say, just hold the ball, camp down here, settle, guys. Don't try and offload early in the set. Well, McKaylee has it on the first tackle at the very least. Luke back to Taumalolo. Great footwork on a great run forward. Oh, has he lost it? Has he? Did they get a penalty, I think? Yep.
2: I'd like to see this one again on
1: penalty
2: the
1: offside.
2: On the Harvey Norman replay. It got done for a strip, but we'll see. Morgan Knowles, he's all over the ball, right? He's just pushing it back. Yeah, I suppose he was after the ball. But, you know, sometimes, Wado, when you just put him in that position, they just drop it.
4: Yeah.
2: And it's just because you've got such good control in the tackle.
0: Force on the ball.
2: On the force on the ball. But he did have a little rip at it.
1: So another chance, the Cowboys. 20 out. Carting it forward is Helam Luki down that right edge. Luke, a dummy half. They shift it back to the middle to Thomas McKaylee. He's wrapped up by Morgan Knowles and Marshall King. Quick play of the ball right to Clifford. Out to Drinkwater. Tom Chester. And a brilliant one-on-one tackle by Selwyn Cobbo, who comes in from the wing. Chester, who's got a double tonight. Drinkwater dances across to the left. Clifford then to McIntyre. Oh, McIntyre was almost looking for an offload again. But he held on to it. Five short. Fourth tackle. Luke at dummy half. Oh, that ball out to Drinkwater. It looked a little bit tough to take. It probably wasn't the cleanest ball of all. But with 17 minutes left in this second half, Dolphins leading the Cowboys 22-14. Should Drinkwater have caught that one?
2: Look, it's all that is communication, right? Because sometimes as a half, you want the ball out in front because you're going to be coming onto it. But Drinkwater seemed to be standing there that time, and you know, Luke, he put it out in front of him, sorry, Luke. And it was just the communication between the spine there where you just need to be on. And that's a couple of times in this second half. The Cowboys have just been a tad clunky in that, you know, red zone area. And eventually the Dolphins are going to get out of this and they're going to make you pay. So hopefully this doesn't get the Cowboys in the back end of this game.
1: So on the Mitsubishi Triumph scoreboard, 17 minutes remaining. Dolphins up 22-14. Herbie Farnworth has just evaded the tackle of about eight blokes. He's danced all the way from the left across to the right, eventually plays it. Hammers looking to get Liam Sutton offside. Well, they get a six again. And now eventually he's wrapped up by Luke Taumalolo. It's a great opportunity for the Dolphins. Donoghue back on the inside to Morgan Knowles. So they're 30 out. This is the second. Marshall King back to Donoghue. Bumps off Scott Drinkwater. It's been good in his stint since coming on, Donoghue. Marshall King dummies left, goes right. Bostock has it. Tries to fend off a couple of Cowboys, but Taumalolo gets him around the legs. 10 out, fourth tackle. Back to the hammer to Nikarima. Links up with Donoghue and a floater out to Selwyn Cobbo. And he's taken into touch. He's taken into touch by Tom Chester, who's been outstanding with the ball. Two tries tonight and a great tackle on a bloke who has a fair bit of size on him. Great stuff there from Tom Chester on Selwyn Cobbo, Wado.
0: Yeah, well, even the defence before that from the Cowboys, up and in, a little bit of pressure. Dolphins are trying to go coast to coast. Just disrupted that ball movement. Ball hits the deck and comes up into Selwyn Cobbo's hands. But Chester again, he showed that aggression, that intent. Got up underneath the armpit, drove in towards the sideline. And just as, you know, the sun's gone down up in Townsville, the condition's getting a little bit more slippery, so those touchlines come into play.
1: Sonny Luke, a dummy half, second tackle. They play it.
0: Sounds like a song, that. The sun goes down in Townsville.
1: The song goes down is a song.
2: Yeah. Kiss me when the sun goes down.
1: Well, I was singing a different one.
2: Oh, another one.
1: I don't want to sing it. When the sun goes down.
0: Oh, yes.
1: I feel like in my clubbing days. Oh, great tackle. I had to stay with the play because Asako came up with a great tackle. We'll talk about my clubbing later on. Clifford puts a big kick down. That goes 50-odd metres. The hammer lets it bounce, but eventually he brings it back. He's wrapped up by Cohen Hess, the milestone man. 200 games tonight for Cohen Hess. Jack Bostock up over halfway. Another strong run. He plays it on Marshall King. Almost wasn't there at dummy half. Cobbo comes in. Another great run. All of a sudden, they're 25 out. It's only the third. Herbie Farnworth, he fends off Lukey. Tries to fend off McKaylee and Taumalolo, but not quite as easy that time around. 15 out, fourth tackle. Donoghue back on the inside. DeRay Stone into the action. The Madman. Fresh legs. He plays it five short. It's the last. They go right. Katoa out to the hammer. He puts it on his boot. Or has it been knocked on by Lukey? Oh, now the Dolphins have it again. The Dolphins. Oh, Bostock goes himself. Now he goes back to the hammer. Katoa just says to Donoghue, card it up. Get tackled. Oh, but he borrows his way over. We thought he was just going to get tackled, reset. But Donoghue said, no, I'm going one better. I'm going to burrow my way over. Goodness me, that came out of nowhere. Dolphins 26, Cowboys 14.
2: Yeah, I love this kid. He's a goer every single game. Every time I watch him, he goes after the game. He constantly is he's in and around the ball. He's aggressive. But for this one, he's just a Johnny on the spot. And the six again we see there for the Dolphins and the hammer onto Katoa, and then Donoghue just says, this is really, really poor defense. Like, really, really poor. Toddy Payton would be like, boys, honestly, on Monday, when we're watching the review, I'm going to embarrass three or four of you here. Taumalolo, Cotter, Drinkwater to finish. McKaylee just to throw another one in. That is poor defense, and it's probably going to lose you the game, boys. But Donoghue, what a goer he is. A nice left foot and brushes off Wado. Some really, really good defenders usually.
0: Mate, he just wanted it more, didn't he, Grubby? Sort of that standing start lulled the defense into a false sense of security. And then just as he took the contact, exploded with energy and poor defense. But just got to put it down to Donoghue. Donoghue. As Grubby writes me sign language, wanting to talk about Emma's clubbing. Donoghue just wanted it more. He wants to hear about the clubbing too, I think.
2: Oh, you're a wallaby. You'd have been a wallaby. You're a wallaby special.
1: Hold on. 94% on the Burtek kick predictor from virtually right in front for Jermaine Asako. Continue, Josh Reynolds.
2: No, I'm just saying where I think you would have went.
1: What bar?
2: Wallaby bar.
1: Okay, so on my 18th, the first time I was allowed out.
0: Home bar.
1: My brother took me to Wallaby Bar.
2: Yeah, makes
1: and
2: sense.
1: And then I had to make numerous trips, stops on the way home on the M5 from being unwell. Yeah. Just needed a little.
0: You know, I've seen that.
1: A few little stops. On
0: too. I miss her. I know you've had a long period. The original pregnancy, then a little bit of a spell, and now another pregnancy. But one day we all hope to see that Emma back again.
1: Yeah. Well, it's the first night out you have after the first night out I had after Harper. That was not good. Oh, they've gone the short kick off the Cowboys, and oh, brilliant take from Selwyn Cobbo. So doesn't pay off. 11 minutes remaining on the Mitsubishi Triton scoreboard. Dolphins 28, Cowboys 14. Time hasn't run out, but it's slowly getting away from them, the home side. Lemuelu plays it just inside Cowboys territory, and the fresh legs, Ray Stone. He gets tackled on the third, 40 out. Marshall King back to Fine Fuiaki. Strong run. Brought down eventually, 25 out. They shifted back to the middle. Oh, Katoa! Brilliant tackle from his opposition number 7, Clifford. He plays it. They go left. Donoghue, the try scorer, out to Nikarima. And rushing up is Tom Chester, who denies Nikarima the chance to offload it out to that left edge. Hasn't Tom Chester been outstanding tonight? He missed all of last year, actually. He had back-to-back ACL injuries, so it's great to see him getting an opportunity, Grubby.
2: Yeah, and Wado's called it earlier. The Cowboys up and in defence. When you go and you jam, you've got to get them. You know, and I just seen a jam there from Clifford. A half, don't usually jam, but he got him. And then Chester, he goes and he gets him. And it's probably what's keeping the Cowboys in the game, because they've been really good defensively on the edges. And it's just been a nice display. But Cotter just comes off the field. Gee, he's been really, really good tonight.
1: That man, Tom Chester, who we just spoke about, gets tackled on the halfway line. It's the fourth. Sonny Luke from dummy half is looking for support. Clifford is there. And now on the last, Sonny Luke goes himself. He puts it on his boot, ricochets off one of the Dolphins.
0: Gilbert, great work by the big man. Played big minutes. It's Knowles back onto the field as we see Cobbo again breaks the first tackle. Players, he's up to 261 metres now. That's incredible.
1: There's a Triple M Choice Hotel stat there from Wade Graham. Great stuff, Cobbo. What's he got in this final 9 minutes? Dolphins up 28-14. So, fourth tackle. Eventually, Morgan Knowles will play it. And Marshall King has a scoop from dummy half. He makes 10 metres. Wrapped up by Sonny Luke. 25 out. It's the last. Nikarima at dummy half goes to Katoa. The chase is there for the Dolphins. Herbie's got it. Can he offload it? It's still alive. Asako has it. Back to Katoa. He puts on a right foot step. He goes back to the hammer. Oh, now Donoghue has it. A little flick pass out to no one. But hey, Nikarima has it.
0: Oh,
1: he
0: just stays.
1: He goes straight in. Asako's got it. That is out of this world stuff from the Dolphins back line. I think at times they didn't even know what to do with it. It was a bit of hot potato. They kept it alive. And all of a sudden now, it's 32-14. Oh, my God. That one might send me into labour.
0: The work of the hammer here, for someone who doesn't touch the ball at all in the play, he has so much influence because he keeps wrapping around and presenting himself as an option. And because of that, the Cowboys' defensive line, they know the threat the hammer is. Nikarima comes up with the ball, and it was like you, Grubby, in the studio. He's dumbing no one. He's mesmerised him, finds his way through the defensive line, and as the cover defence comes across to get him, he manages the one-hand offload to Cobbo, who has had a wower of a game and just seals this victory with his second try. But the hammer, he did not touch the ball in that play, yeah, but he had the most influence in having it, making it effective.
2: It's so, I'm really glad you brought that up, Wado, because the hammer, if you didn't say that, no one would really notice that. But that's what happened. It's like a lead line, right? A really good lead line, run well, you create the try in the space. And, you know, Emma, you said Billy Slater said they can win the comp, and this is why. You know, like a try like that where Cody Nikarima has thrown a dummy to no one, been tackled, but then pretty much flown a flick pass to his winger. He's cut out someone with one hand. They are a skillful side, and it is on show tonight, and it's just so good to watch. And this is a bit scary, though, because Cobbo in this type of form leading into a game coming up on a few Wednesdays away, I don't like it, but the Dolphins are playing some brilliant rugby league.
0: Nikarima, he was dummying to nobody. He's showing inside, showing outside. He's such a wily old veteran, isn't he? And he's perfect foil for young Katoa. They are so dangerous when they keep their spine all together on the field.
1: So, Jermaine Asako, another veteran, lining this one up. 65% on the Pertec kick predictor. About 10 in from touch on that left-hand side. He strikes it well. So it's just stretching. You'd think maybe a little bit too far for the Cowboys. Dolphins leading 34-14. 7 minutes left on the Mitsubishi Triton scoreboard. By no means am I saying stop listening to us. I should say, oh, it's still a ball game.
0: Well, just the Cowboys here paying the price for those errors earlier in the second half. A lot of opportunity to camp down in the Dolphins' half, build pressure on their try line or come away with points, and just forcing the issue, whether it was a loose pass or an offload out the back, an error, as we see a short kickoff here. They paid the price for letting the Dolphins off the hook as Farnworth regathered that short kickoff. Now they're in good field position again, the Dolphins, and they'll back themselves to find some more results.
1: Absolutely. Probably another couple of tries from one of the best back lines in the competition and maybe premiership favourites. At least.
0: Whoa.
1: Look, Billy Slater said.
0: They're a threat. They are a threat. There's a team.
2: Not Tigers. We know
0: there's a team at the top of the table that might have something to say about that.
1: Hey, you were a Tiger once.
2: I know.
1: That went well.
0: Tiger's legend.
2: Right. Yeah. Come on. Let's get it right. And that was definitely a Panther, by the way.
1: Okay, same with the play. Nikarima, beautiful ball out to Herbie Farnworth. Oh, he gets an offload. It's still alive. What's going on? Katoa tries the dummy. Doesn't quite work this time. Sonny Luke and Cohen Hess all over it. Fourth tackle. Do they get a penalty? He's looking for a penalty. Griffin Neem. Will they at least get a six again? Ruck infringement. Quick play the ball. Flegler back onto the field. He's looking for an offload. Can't quite get it away. So he just gets tackled. This is the second. 8 metres short. Right. Donahue. Oh, brilliant right foot step. He's still going. Hasn't he been a handful tonight? Kurt Donahue. 2 metres short. Marshall King at dummy half tries to go himself. Ruck infringement inside the 10. It's another great opportunity. A metre short. They go right. Katoa out to the hammer. Tries to dance around. Purdue's just holding on by his bootlaces. Oh, and then the hammer. Okay, a little bit of push and shovey. The hammer is trying to get up. He's trying to play the ball. But Liam Sutton, it's like their legs are sort of intertwined. So Liam Sutton saying, mate, I can't get up. Your legs are wrapped around mine. A little bit of push and shove. No penalty at all. Five out. Second tackle. Here we go. Dolphins on the attack. Little dummy from Katoa. Almost slices through. McKaylee wraps him up. This is the third. Donahue dummy half. Back to Ray Stone. Oh, a tough ball out to Herbie Farnworth. Herbie Farnworth drops it. Christian Wolf in the coach's box is shaking his head. Is that one again? Like, not the perfect ball to Herbie, but should he have taken that one?
2: Yeah, that one was a tough one. Let's just say Ray Stone probably don't ever throw a cutout pass ever again, even though I don't think you met it, big fella. You just fold people in half and run hard, mate. But yeah,
1: stick to your job.
2: Stay in your lane. Stay in your lane. But look, this Dolphins side, everyone can make you pay. And I was just watching, you know, we talk about the back line, but then, you know, you got Donahue that touches the ball multiple times a set. And you got Finafuiaki on drop plays. They are just such a tough side to handle. And, you know, you wouldn't want to be playing them deeper towards the back end of the year in the finals.
1: It's Ray Stone's birthday, actually, today.
2: Yeah.
1: 29. That's not a good sign. Nikarima is limping.
0: Get him off.
1: Oh, it's his first game back from a hamstring injury. Stay with the play for now. An offload from the Cowboys from Cohen Hess. It's still alive. Drinkwater into Dolphins territory. This is the fourth. Luke's quick scoop from dummy half. Sutton dancing across field to Clifford. Down to that right centre, Tom Chester. Two tries tonight for him. He gets up and plays it on the last. They're 40 out. They go back to Clifford. He puts it up down to Asako.
0: He's in some trouble.
2: Yeah, dangerous.
1: So Taulagi tackled him in the air, at least knocked him in the air. They get a penalty for it.
0: Just, he goes up and he gets a hold of his arm while he's in the air. And there's not a lot in it, but he does play it and drag him down. It ends up putting Zarko in an awful position, lands basically flat onto his rib cage. He's in a little bit of pain, but he's up and about now. Well done. Yep. Just a penalty sufficient, but it looked spectacular there for a minute.
2: Yeah, I know we have jabs at wingers, and but they hang around with footballers and whatnot.
0: I've never been
2: come on. No, you have multiple times. But I'll tell you what, they're put into dangerous positions like that, aren't they? And it's their job to get up there in the air and have absolutely, you know, no fear. And the way they come down sometimes is pretty dangerous. So there you go, wingers. I've given you a rap.
1: The wingers are built different these days, though, right?
2: Yeah,
1: so
2: yeah.
1: Should the rules change a little bit? Should we be a bit more inclusive, the wingers?
2: I am very inclusive to anyone, so I don't know what you're talking about. So I was very close with a couple of my winger friends.
1: Flegler plays at 40 out. There's only 2.5 minutes left. Ray Stone, the madman, and the birthday boy plays it. They go back. Katoa to Nikarima. Chester rushes up. Oh, Nikarima's still on the field. He was limping. Just get off. You're up by 20. Katoa puts it up.
0: Well, they want more Farnworth after this.
1: Oh, and knocked on by Zach Labert. The hammer comes up with it. Six again. What's he got, the hammer? Is he just going to get tackled? He tries to fend off. Oh, is that a one-on-one strip there from Taulagi?
0: No advantage from the knock-on.
2: Wade, I'd love to ask you a question. So, obviously, they're going to lose the game tonight, and I think we're going to see a challenge here.
0: It's a clear knock on.
3: Yeah.
0: And there's no advantage.
3: He's put into a dangerous position by a defender.
2: So, Wade, even though, you know, they've scored 34 points, but the Cowboys up and in defence at times has troubled the Dolphins. If you're a coach, put your coaching hat on. Is that how you're going to go after this Dolphins side and not let them dictate to you as much?
0: No, I think it's an option in all defences. Had to have that up and in pressure as we see this challenge. There's nothing in that.
4: Jake Clifford is going back towards the ball. There's no escort line from him.
0: Because Cobo's trying to compete for the ball.
4: Someone's looking at the ball.
0: Yeah. It's certainly an option. And I think all defences have that opportunity.
4: Knocks the ball on.
0: And the coaches are smart. They look at trends and what can disrupt oppositions and, you know, certain ploys you might be able to use in your game.
4: He is not placed into a dangerous position. We're playing through this, restarts the tackle count.
0: But just as we see the end of the end of the challenge there. And coaches will look to trends that can help, you know, limit the damage these quality attacking players
4: clearing
0: can do. But
4: contact
0: it does come with risk, Grubby, yeah, as you know. You need to, if you're not used to that jamming defence, if you get the timing wrong,
4: the captain's challenge
0: basically just give the opposition an opportunity to pass and beat you to the corner. So it's something that needs to be practiced. And you need to have the confidence in those defenders to be able to come up with the right decisions and make that make them read the right one.
2: Uh-huh.
0: Thanks for the question.
2: No, it's just nice of you to answer.
1: Yeah, left him hanging before.
2: What about that?
1: What do you think, Wado?
2: He's like, he was just like watching the game, and I was like, oh no, he's not going to talk.
0: I like my footy, Grubby.
1: Nothing like a bit of dead air on radio, hey?
2: There's definitely none of that tonight. We've been speaking about everything, clubbing, babies.
1: We've been gibbering. 2 minutes left. What are these players going to dish up, or what are our commentary team going to dish up? So,
0: Cobo for three.
1: Here we go, Katoa. Back on the inside to Francis Molo. Oh, he gets an offload away. Kurt Donoghue didn't know it was there. It hits his foot, but he's got it. Oh, he gives it to Flegler. Flegler's over. Out of nothing. Kurt Donoghue didn't even know he was getting the ball. He says, oopsies, here it is. I'll pick it up. Little short ball to Thomas Flegler. What is happening tonight? Some tries that you'll never see out there on the rugby league field, but I think everyone can agree it is so good to see that man, Thomas Flegler, get over for a try. I know you two just don't want it to be at the MCG in a week and a half.
2: It's just Donoghue again. Look at that. That's a big partial left foot step, you know, and we know how much of a West Tiger I am, Anna, as you like to state, but that was very Benji Marshall-like, and Donoghue, he's just in the game. Boots, see you later, Sonny Luke, and Flegler is all... He scored a try like this in Origin, guys, didn't he? You know, off the back of an offload, and then his half dishing the ball to him, but... This Dolphins side, they just make you pay. If you are not switched on, if everyone is not doing their role, if you don't want to put your body in front, these guys are going to trample you. They're going to come up with the silky plays, play in, play out, Wado, and it's just a very well-rounded side.
0: Oh, 100%. And again, we'll look back at this game, and we must say the Dolphins haven't been at their sharpest with their plays. You know, the coast-to-coast shifts, pulling their defences apart. The Cowboys at different times with that up-and-in defence have frustrated and stifled the Dolphins a little bit. And all of a sudden, you look at the scoreboard, they've still found 38 points with a kick to come, which he's going to put over. So dangerous, dangerous team. They don't need much of an opportunity to make teams pay.
1: So Jermaine Asako... right in front, virtually, goes straight over. That'll take them to 40 for the evening. So Dolphins 40, Cowboys 14. Tough night for the home side. The clock is winding down. 35 seconds left. Wade Graham. Oh, he wants it earlier, Mark. He's 35 seconds left. Is he serious?
2: Why are they still in the maroon wrap-up?
0: Why do they stop the clock here? The game's over. Everyone wants to just move on. The players want to get into their sheds and have a shower and hit the ice bars.
1: Great stuff from the Dolphins. Great stuff from Wade Graham. A big stint today at the Triple M Network.
2: Well done.
1: That's what happens when you're one of the biggest earners, though.
2: True.
1: It's kind of like being the halfback.
2: Yep. 3-2-1. Wade gets the 3. Emma, you get the 2. And I get the 1. If anyone wanted to know that.
1: You're going to party.
0: Oh, they want more.
1: Trackies. There he is, the try scorer, Thomas Flegler.
0: Shift from the kickoff, very expansive.
1: Helam Luke is like piggybacking him almost, and he flings him off. Lemuelu. The clock is winding down. 12 seconds remaining, 11 seconds remaining. We'll have to say a quick goodbye after this. This will be the final play. We've got another Queensland derby coming up, but it's still alive. The hammer out to Bostock. Is he in a bit of space? No, he's wrapped up. That'll do us. Dolphins 40, Cowboys 14. Up next, Dobbo with the Broncos and the Titans.
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18: Oh, hello and welcome. Happy Queensland Day as Triple M rocks the footy for Ream Hot Water and Maccas. It's the Gold Coast Titans taking on the Brisbane Broncos. Ben Teo, Ryan Girdler, Ben Dobbin and Adam Jackson joining us in this special round. Payne Huss's 150th first grade game for the Brisbane Broncos, but more importantly, mental health round with the Broncos wearing a black jersey and raising money for the Black Dog Institute. Hello and welcome if you're just joining us. It's the Dolphins going five in a row. They beat the Cowboys 40 points to 14 in the early day. Queensland has been alive and well. The Caxton Street has been closed off and packed. Ryan Girdler,
19: yes.
18: A very good evening to you, my friend.
19: Yeah, hello, everyone, and hello, boys. Yeah, it's nice to see Queensland get a win with the Dolphins. They haven't had one for a while. These two sides, obviously, the Broncos losing their last four and the Titans losing their last five, and then obviously we know what happened a couple of Wednesdays ago. So it's just nice to see. I know it's Queensland day, so it's just really nice to see the Queenslanders be able to get out and celebrate with that Dolphins win.
18: Ben Tao, a very good evening to you, my friend.
20: Yeah, how are you, mate? Yeah, the Queenslanders are definitely out celebrating. Caxton Street is absolutely jammed. It's a magic round-like atmosphere, and we all know what it's like when the Broncos put on this black jersey and it's written in the stars, Dobbo, this is the comeback.
18: Red Bull keys to success. I'm going to let you talk about the Titans. If they are to win, Ryan Girdler, yeah. What are the Red Bull gives you wings? What are the keys to success?
19: Well, I think it's going to come down to them having that week off last week, freshening up. It's a good time of year to have a bye. They came out of that game. I think they had a slight loss. They weren't. It wasn't a bad performance against Manly. So that freshen up last week, I think if they can come out here with some fresh legs, lots of energy,
20: yep.
19: And they always bring energy to this game because it is the local derby, I think they might be able to find a way.
18: Ben Tao, keys for success, the Red Bull keys for success for the Brisbane Broncos.
20: Well, it's a different looking side, isn't it? No Paddy Carrigan, no Gemet Shibasaki, and no Ezra Mam. So I think it's important that Adam Reynolds, he steps up, takes control. Tom Duffy's going to be quite nervous. But what's important for Adam Reynolds is he just needs to get through this game. He needs to make it to the 80th minute because this team's going to rely on him for a lot of direction.
18: Yeah, I think you're right. Who's your tip?
20: Oh, Brisbane.
18: Your tip, Ryan Girdler?
19: Yeah, I'll go Brisbane.
18: This bloke's been trying to white out me on the sideline for the last couple of weeks. He joins us, Adam Jackson, for Bob Jane T-Mark. Good evening to you, my friend.
21: Yeah, good evening, boys. To me, the alarming part of the Broncos' form slump, they've only won two of the seven games they've played here at Suncorp Stadium this year, so no longer the fortress it once was. But a bit of inspiration on the sideline. The King, Wally Lewis, is ringing their horseshoe intro that they do now, which I don't think has been the good luck charm that they thought it would be. Also got the Premier, Chris Foley, down here as part of the Queensland Day celebrations. But I'm with the other two guys, Gerds and Tao. I just think the Titans don't have enough points in them to trouble the Broncos.
18: Well, here they come, the Gold Coast Titans. Kinney, Turner, Fia, Jojo Fifita, Brimson, Sami Campbell and Zane Harrison. Co-captains Tino and Mo Fortuaca, Pasco at nine, Adam Mahau, Bo Fermor, Cooper Bye. Their bench, Morin, Patson, Randall, Kalis Hass, Jalen DeGroot and Luke Summerton. They're coached by Josh Hannay. And they'll be receiving the ball, running towards the Caxton Street end, running to the north. And here come the Broncos with this long walk. And Ben Tao, I'm a bit with you, mate. What happened to them just running out their tunnel? That is a thing of the past these days.
19: Where are they walking from, Dobbo?
18: Well, they walk from their change rooms down the side, and then they come out one of the corner entrances like some college game day height.
19: Oh, right.
18: You love this kind of stuff, Ryan Girdler.
19: Do I? Okay. No. I didn't even know what happened, Dobbo. But, yeah, I'm all for it.
18: Well, have a look at this. It's all about the entertainment.
20: Yeah, it's all theatrics, isn't it?
19: It's all
20: yeah. It's giving me goosebumps at the moment, Dobbo, just watching them sort of head down and come off this corner. Look at that.
18: So here come the Broncos, led by their captain, Adam Reynolds. Walsh, Carapani, Stags, Grant Anderson, Jesse Arthurs, Thomas Duffy and Reynolds in the halves. They run out collectively, the Broncos. They'll be kicking off. Preston, Ricky, Corey Bakes, Payne Haas, Brendan Piakura, Jack Kajewski, Xavier Lawson.
20: What about these jerseys, Dobbo? Give the listeners a bit of description.
18: Yeah, full black jerseys with bright silver logos. It's all for the Black Dog Institute. They are very, very good jerseys.
20: Yeah, very 80s disco ball sort of vibe going at
19: straight
20: the moment.
19: Out of some sort of Marvel comic book, aren't they, really?
18: Payne Haas looks like he dead set could be playing for the All Blacks tonight. He's got the taped head. He is ready to go. So Jared Cole, the referee, we're waiting for the Fox coverage to get the green light and we'll be underway the second game on Queensland Day. Ben Dobbin, Ben Tao and Adam Jackson with you for the next 2 hours. This game is important in the complexity of Brisbane's season. The Dolphins, well, they'd just like another win. Two wins already this season. Let's rock and roll. We're waiting for the green light. We say let's get it on. Brisbane kicking off. Walsh will get us underway. And we are game on. The second game on Queensland Day. And the co-captain, Mo Fortuaker, comes back. And he makes the first carry of the night. Pascoe into dummy half as Sami works towards that middle of the field. Philip Sami. He's leaving the Titans at the end of the year. Pascoe darts from dummy half. Willison read it well. It was square and brought him to the ground. So they've made small gains at the moment. That's a better run from Cooper By, who takes the ball towards the 30-metre line. And now they shift to the right. Tino with his first go. Oh, he got rocked as well, Tino. What about that for a shot? It was Brendan Piakura and Preston Rickey who upended him. So, last tackle, Titans will kick the ball long. As I said, they're running to the north. Here's the excitement machine. Reece Walsh comes back into the line with a confident run. And the Broncos will begin their set from the 30-metre line. Wearing the all-black jersey tonight, and they have a black armband. Josiah Karapani's grandmother passing away. That's the reasoning for that. As the Broncos, with Willison, take the ball up over the 40 towards the halfway. So, no score early. Pakes comes to the right. Here's Payne Haas getting the meters kicking already up over the halfway. They'll stay right. Reynolds comes across now to Jack Gajewski, who was a little flat, didn't really run onto the ball, and the Titans almost tried to drive him into touch. So Walsh is first receiver. Last tackle. They'll go high. Kicks from the 40. Kinney goes up, and he's made a mistake already. So not great, it's play on. Now the ball comes across to Hartless. Hartless 10 metres out. He beat 1-2 and he's brought down. So the mistake from Kinney, Brisbane regather. They're 5 metres out. They work him across to that left-hand side. Duffy, dummies, took it to the line. Confident start from the 5-8 and he's brought down in a nice tackle. So can Brisbane put some points on early? Pakes into dummy half, back to the right-hand side. Goes across to Willison. Barging forward and he makes it to 5 metres out. Middle of the field. Now they'll go to the right. Pakes, dummies himself, goes to the line. He tried to reach out for a double movement, but he thought otherwise. And he's brought down 1 metre out. Open side's the left. It comes across to Reynolds. Comes back into Brendan Piakura. Oh, he just got away from Mo Fortuaker. That was a poor attempt in defence. And finally, they bring him to the ground with Tino. So they'll come back to the right-hand side. Here comes Reynolds. Out the back to Walsh. Long pass. Goes to Arthurs. One-on-one. Arthurs. I thought he put a foot into touch. Yes, he did. And no try. He put a foot into touch. No score. Scrambling defence from the Gold Coast Titans on the Mitsubishi Triton scoreboard.
20: Yeah, they did well, the Titans there. They were just hanging on, slipping off some tackles. But again, it looks like a repeat of when they played last time down the Gold Coast. They're putting up the bombs and really targeting Keanu Kinney. He's dropped the first ball already in this game. Expect for him to have a lot of heat come down on him, Gerds.
19: Yeah, good to see some chiming in for the back there from Walsh. Really got excited. Not sure he needed to actually throw the long pass there. Had created a 3-on-2 with his pace. End up going for the lob. And that just gave the Titans enough time to get around and scramble and stop the try. But good to see him involved early.
18: Expert comments thanks to Seabus Super. 6 again. The Titans get one. Brisbane just holding on and they'll go to the short side as Campbell. Now, Brimson got rocked then and there's a penalty and rightly so. Well, that was high on Brimson and not needed either.
19: So Adam Reynolds has gone down, boys. He's holding his left forearm. So we'll have to get Jacko down there to have a closer look.
18: That is a worry, so we'll just keep an eye on that. So Reynolds down, clutching at a shoulder or a forearm.
20: Ezra Mann's up already.
18: He's up. Yeah, he could be on straight away. He's starting to warm up. We'll get an eye on that and keep a little watch on Reynolds and if they run at him. But it's the Titans at the moment. They're on the attack from 40 metres out. They tip one back underneath and Mo Fortuaker takes the ball to 30 metres out. Go back now, Mo. They'll play the ball. Pascoe to the left-hand side. Harrison then to Tino. Oh, Tino got his arms free, but it wasn't on. Reynolds now goes to Walsh. Walsh picks up. He gets away from one. He gets away from two, and they bring him to the ground. So a mistake from Tino. Walsh counter-attacks. Now it goes to Katoni. Katoni puts the burners on, and they'll have tackle two almost on the halfway line. Reynolds, we're just keeping an eye on. Now, they shift to that left-hand side. Reynolds passed all right to Haas. Then it goes to Duffy. Better pass. One-on-one to Anderson. And it was a lovely tackle on Grant Anderson. Tonumapia made a really, Jensen Tonumapia made a really strong tackle. Here's Josiah Karapani. Just working forward, making around that 8 metres, so they're close to the 40, opposition half. Lots of argy-bargy going on here. Jared Cole trying to get control as Preston Rickey makes a nice little run and takes the ball to 35 metres from home. No score early. Broncos-Titans. Saturday night as Duffy tried to tip one back underneath to Anderson, who was running the wrong direction. He's brought down on that 30-metre line. Last tackle, Pakes will come to Reynolds. Reynolds with a cross-field kick. This time they're going to tip Sami out. Sami took it pretty well. No obstructors. It was pretty clean. Sideline for Bob Jane T-Mart. Adam Jackson.
21: Yeah, boys, just an update on the conditions. Quite chilly for Brisbane tonight. 16 degrees on the sideline. Surface was really slippery for that game last Sunday against the Dragons, but they've done some work on it during the week, so that's not so much of a problem. And Adam Reynolds' left wrist, it looks as though that he's just carrying that as he's remonstrating with his team at the moment. And I can tell you, boys, too, the Titans asked a few questions about the Broncos' reflective jerseys. They're not too happy about the design of whether it might potentially have an effect off the lighting as well, too. So they just asked questions to the NRL. How was this officially approved?
19: Yeah, oh, come on, Jacko. They're from the Gold Coast. Yeah, it's all glitz and glamour down there.
18: That's exactly right.
20: It's Cavill Ave, baby.
18: Yeah, it is. But there is some validity around it if it does in any way obstruct. Here comes Walsh. So Walsh is in a mood already. Found the offload with Arthurs. And now they'll start their set on the 30. I like that Gertz from Walsh. He's starting to attack the line a little.
19: Yeah, he's been sharp so far early and he really causing the edge defence of the Titans. You know, making them make some big decisions early and catching them out a few times already.
18: Here's Gajewski, one out, taking the ball to the halfway line. No score early. It's the Titans and the Broncos as Willison to the left. Now to Duffy. It goes across to Walsh. Walsh to Anderson. Anderson opens it up. He's got Karapani on the outside. Karapani, one-on-one. Great defence from the Titans. Now they try to get up. Quick play the ball. Now it comes back to Walsh. He bounces round. He comes across to the right-hand side. The ball comes across to Reynolds. Now to Payne Haas. Haas goes forward. I got the offload. Ball loose on the deck. It comes back to Pakes. Pakes goes across to the right. He looks for Reynolds. He double pumps Reynolds. Trying to find someone. Dummy shimmy. Now it goes to Staggs. Staggs puts a kick on. It'll be cleaned up by Brimson. Well, that was the wrong play. Absolutely the wrong play in the end. So it's a goal line dropout because he took the ball back in. But they lost their way, Ryan Gurler, the Broncos, after a really good shift to that left-hand side.
19: Yeah, you just felt like they were just going to set up and have another shot. And that's what Adam Reynolds, he was drifting across field, looking to turn someone inside, looking to generate some momentum around the play of the ball so they could pull the trigger on the next play, end up sort of running out of room, having to give it to Staggs, and Staggs put a little desperate kick in that didn't come off. But Dobbo, they get a repeat set, they get another opportunity to load up.
18: They certainly do, and they went long. Here's Payne Haas. He takes the ball back to that 30 metre line, so they're 30 metres out with a real opportunity as now they come back through the middle trying to get some. They're making inroads here quite easily at the moment. Six more. Pakes comes to the right hand side. Willison over the 20 metre line, now to the 15, and he's brought down in a good tackle from Tino in the middle of the field. Now they'll go back to the right. Preston Rickey, one-on-one. They're making easy inroads. He got the offload to Pakes. Pakes tried to go for the line and he's brought down again. So they're 3 metres out, middle of the field, and a repeat set. Now to the left-hand side. Reynolds, double pump. It wasn't on, and Piakura just got absolutely walloped with a really flat pass. The open side is the right. Now it comes back to Reynolds, 10 metres out. Now to Payne Haas, one-on-one. They're throwing everything at the Titans at the moment. They're holding on just. No score. Back to that right side. Now it goes to Walsh. Oh, Staggs has made a mistake. He's picked up. Now it goes across to Brimson. Well, that should have been play on. I don't know why. I don't know why Brimson wasn't allowed to play on there. That is a ridiculous decision.
20: Well, you're going to have to see the replay here. Well, because I thought it was a loose ball after the error from Katoni, and AJ Brimson picks it up. He could have gone 90 metres to score here.
18: So he doesn't touch it. He kicks at the ball. He picks up, and he's away. Back it in.
19: Well, in that situation, what they need to do if they're not sure is allow the play to continue and then go back and have a look at it.
18: So that's an opportunity for the Titans that they would feel very wronged by.
20: they're doing well to just hang in here at the moment, the Titans. The Broncos just look like they're monstering them in attack. They're just too big and too strong, but they're still in it, you know, haven't conceded anything in 10 minutes.
3: Well, they give away a penalty now as well, the Broncos. So momentum turning up the 10 minutes, no score. And you're right, Ben Teo, they looked like they were absolutely outclassed through the middle early stages, but they've held on. Now they get a set starting on the halfway line. Big opportunity for the Titans.
19: Boys, I don't think they've had the ball in the Broncos half yet, so this will be their first attacking set of the game, and we're what, over 10 minutes in?
20: Yeah.
3: Expert comments thanks to Cbus Super is now Cooper by. Oh, he beat one. Cooper by. He's one-on-one. Tried to find. Go across. He had Tino there. He didn't know where he was going. Tino. Oh, and he's made a meal of it. Tino's made a meal of it getting up. What about Cooper by, Benteo? Open him up. The only support player that was there was Tino. Where are these outside backs?
20: Well, that's two times now the Titans have made it to good ball, got in the half of the Broncos, and Tino has come up with an error. He's just pushing passes, throwing offloads out, and they're just not hitting their mark. Cooper by just picked out Corey Pakes there and just absolutely ran over him and ran 30 metres. I mean, Tino needs to settle down as the captain. Don't you think, Gerbs?
19: Yeah, look, absolutely. That was just a, you know, he should have just got up and played the ball. He tried to get up and run again. But, and then realised he'd done the wrong thing and then tried to offload, felt the momentum, wanted to try and take advantage of it, and then comes up with another error.
3: Expert comments thanks to Cbus Super. Titans and Broncos, no score. Ben Dobbin, Ryan Girdler, Ben Teo, and Adam Jackson with you. On a Saturday night, Dolphins 40 points to 14 over the Cowboys up in North Queensland. Happy Queensland Day, wherever you're listening to us, even in New South Wales. Shortsiders now, they try to go there. There's Walsh, who got monstered in a tackle. Pakes into dummy half from 35 out last tackle. Now, they'll go high. Duffy, he kicks high. So far, so good. Oh, regathered. Now it's back to Carapani. One-on-one. Carapani put the footwork on. Changeover. Great defence in the end. So Kinney took another road this time. He said, I'm not going to go near trying to catch it. Let somebody else do it.
20: I don't think that's a bad plan for Keanu Kinney. I reckon he should just let them go up. The Bronx take it and make the tackle, because otherwise, like, his error rate is well over 50% at the moment.
3: At the moment it is. So as they come off their line, the Titans, they've been some green shoots. They've made a couple of breaks, just a bit unlucky at the moment. The short side, Aramahau, he takes it around that 5 metres and takes it towards the 30. Short side now. This is where they're betting. Oh, mate. Harrison beat one, beat two. And Jojo Fifita makes inroads towards the halfway line. So now they'll open up the left-hand side. Mo as the first receiver. They're making good inroads at the moment, the Titans. Another 15 metres. Last tackle to 35 metres out. They need a good kick. Here goes Harrison. It goes high. They're going to test Arthurs. Sami comes through. Oh, he's made a mistake, Jesse Arthurs. So it's a knock on. Well, that's a knock on. The Titans are going to get a regather, Ryan Girdler. So they're doing everything right at the moment.
19: You know, it was a really good set, and that Harrison was in the middle of all of it. He was directing players. You're talking about the inroads that they're making, Dobbo. That's because they've got a halfback who's playing direct, identifying players in the opposite team and then sending the big guys at the smaller guys. And that's why they're generating ruck speed. That's why they just had an attacking kick. And that's why they're getting the result and the football where they are at the moment. Big chance here for the Titans.
3: Here come the Titans. They're 5 metres out. Expert comments thanks to Cbus Super. Pasco goes to Bai. Bai goes to Harrison. Back underneath the Beau Furmore. And Furmore just takes a settler in the middle of the field from 5 metres out. There's no score at the moment between the Titans and the Broncos. Pasco goes to the right. Cooper Bai doing a heap of work. And he's brought down almost over the line. It takes three blokes to bring him to the ground. Walsh, Willison and Piakura. Now they'll go to the right. Harrison. Then it goes to Kinney. Kinney tried to get on the outside, but Dummy went low and brought him to the ground. They open up that left-hand side. Jojo Fifita shifts the ball long to Harrison. Now it comes back to Mo. Mo just took a settler himself, and they're 10 metres out. So not really making inroads into this Broncos defence at the moment. Last tackle. Now goes across Campbell. Picked up. Oh, I thought Walsh might have knocked on there, but no. He's cleaned up right on his own line. So a little grubber kick from Campbell, and it was cleaned up by Reece Walsh as Staggs tries to come off his own line. Sideline for Bob Jane T-Mart, Adam Jackson.
21: Yeah, Gertz touched it on the intro about them coming back off the bye. Some strong defence there for the Titans. You can really sense they're kind of out-enthusing and plenty more energy than the Broncos down at ground level. And Tommy, you're not wrong about Payne Haas. He does look like an All Black. It's almost like he's been told to go to a fancy dress party and dress up as Brad Thorne.
3: You said Artie Sylvia, didn't you, earlier? Yeah, I like that. Well done, Jacko. I don't know if he looks like Brad Thorne. But anyway. Jerry Collins, potentially. Buck Shelford. The list goes on of quality number eights from the ABs. No score.

0: smart.
1: It's been an absolute assault on the young number six for Brisbane, and he just copped a knock there, and he's just feeling just a little bit worse wear. Just went in with the head, copped the hip as the movement there from the winger there for the Titans just clipped him. And
2: Jensen Tonumapea, but love that too, Gerge. You know, young halfback Zane Harrison, just knowing how to direct the team around. He's been a phenomenal young halfback coming through the grades, a local Gold Coast kid. So
3: now HIA. So So straight away. So this will be a HIA. So it looks like Ezra will come on. So.
2: Well, that demotion didn't last long, did it?
3: No. We'll just see how it goes. So Ezra's on there, and he can hear the crowd. So wearing the 18 jersey, we'll get an update what kind of category it is of Adam Jackson, whether or not it's a Cat 1 or Cat 2, but I suspect it's a Cat 2. Either way, you just wonder if Ezra might get himself in a bit of a mood now and try and make a point and statement. And now they'll go to the right-hand side. Bye back underneath. Oh, he's doing massive damage to this Broncos defence. Cooper Bye. Last tackle, they're 25 out. They shift to that left-hand side. Harrison's kicking game. It goes up again. They go up for it. Taken a lot by Sammy. Sammy goes across. Oh, he had a ball and he put it right on Brimson's chest. They're making inroads, Ryan Girdler. It's worrying signs for the Broncos because they're getting out enthused. I know it's no score at the moment, but the energy is all the Titans at the moment.
1: Well, it's energy and tempo. They're just playing a little bit faster, and they're doing that because of that reason we spoke about. Again, Harrison heavily involved in distributing the ball in that set and then working his way over to this open side to put in a kick. The kick was probably just a little bit shallow, didn't go as far as he would have liked, but they got the result. And they're putting the Broncos under pressure.
2: Yeah, they had their backs against the wall in the first 10 minutes defending their line. And I think they've thrown away a few opportunities, but now they're just starting to get themselves back in even share of possession here. And, you know, just watching Ezra Mann now with the ball, he looks full of energy.
3: Well, Ezra's taken a really strong carry. He's taken it to the 30 on the last. Now the ball comes to Reynolds. He's 30 metres out. Crossfield kick. There's numbers everywhere. Sami goes up for it, and he'll do it pretty comfortably in the end. But this Broncos defence and chase will try. So the Titans will come off their own line. No score. These battles are always pretty strong. 18 gone on the Triple M Beacon Trade scoreboard. No score at the moment.
1: I'll tell you what, Dobber, how are you going picking those numbers out for the Titans?
3: Unbelievable.
1: They're pretty hard, aren't they?
3: Yeah, they're hard. So are both of them. You just got to know the player. Kinney just leveled as he comes up his own line. The fullback, not scared to do some work, as now they shift. Here's Tino. Straight through the middle, up over the 30 in a strong carry. So they haven't gone far in this set. They need a good kick as now they go to Jaden Campbell and he sends it skybound. Long swirling kick taken by Arthurs on the 20. Well, that ball went forward by a country mile. And the fact that it didn't get picked up. Arthurs was back behind the 20 and Walsh took it about 25 metres out. Middle of the field, Grant Anderson. No score on the Triple M Beacon Trade scoreboard as now Walsh tried to find Mam on that short side and they're brought down on the halfway line. So now Pakes into dummy half. To the right with Preston Rickey. He gets back slam, making 5 metres and they're 45 out, so they stay right. Now to Reynolds. Double pumps across the side. Comes out to Walsh. Walsh comes across. Well, Gajewski was almost overran it. Just a little clunky on the last, and he's brought down 28 from home. Reynolds on the last, a crossfield kick, this time to the southeastern corner. Jensen Tonumapea, well, he just let it bounce, so it's six more.
2: Oh,
3: well, I don't know what he was doing. He just let it bounce. It hit him on the shoulder, and the Broncos get another set.
1: I think we all know it's the glittery jumpers.
3: The glittery jumpers, the bright lights. Now they get six more. Here come the Broncos. Oh, no. Oh, it's a penalty. It's a penalty.
2: It's a penalty.
3: So,
2: yeah, the Titans seem to be having real, real issues with these Broncos jerseys coming down on them when they're trying to take these kicks, aren't they?
4: Yeah.
2: They're not even trying to make the catch.
3: So,
1: what, looking into the sun?
3: It's not that bad. Right side, here comes Reynolds. He dumps one back underneath the Gajewski, and the Titans are holding on. 20 gone, no score. Now

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1: 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This made me look frumpy.
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0: Okay, well,
1: 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I struggle to lose
0: your
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0: Your thyroid. 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You know what? 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I said that's not your thyroid. That's your fingers.
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16: Good morning, I'm Matthew Layton. A day out on the water has ended in absolute heartbreak after a diver was killed in a suspected shark attack. The 35-year-old was spearfishing with family near Albany off WA's southern coast when he was bitten by what police believe was a 4.5-metre shark. He was rushed back to shore by boat but sadly could not be revived. The tax office is turning up the heat with penalties for late returns and paperwork more than doubling in a year. The ATO handed out $4.6 billion in fines last financial year. Lebanon's army chief has made a surprise dash to Pakistan as efforts ramp up to cool the US-Iran conflict. General Rudolf Haykal's visit comes as Pakistan pushes mediation, while Iran warns nearby countries not to help any US military action. And Pope Leo has started his Spain visit with praise for the country's anti-war stance and support for migrants. In Madrid, he also called sexual abuse in the church an open wound ahead of meetings with survivors during the trip.
17: Did you know that diabetes is Australia's fastest growing chronic condition? Over 300 Australians are diagnosed with the condition every day. Search Diabetes Australia to find out more.
16: Coach Michael Maguire says he can't fault Brisbane's effort, but the Broncos still can't find a way to dig out wins. Keanu Kinney's late magic handed the Titans a 28-23 thriller at Suncorp.
18: I can't fault the effort that the players are putting in. Last week, we weren't where we needed to be, but this week they turned up to training and they had a red hot crack.
16: Maguire there, the reigning premiers have now lost 5 straight. And the Matildas have been left kicking themselves after a shock 1-0 loss to Mexico in Newcastle.
19: Arrive alive. Drive to the conditions. Stay alert. Keep your distance. Take extra care on unfamiliar roads. And keep your phone out of sight.
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0: the Hunter mostly fine with a top of 20, down to 10 tonight, and tomorrow clearing showers with a high of 20. 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
19: Morning, folks. Well, shaping up pretty nicely down here on Newcastle's beaches this morning. Lots of blue sky. Winds at the moment are light offshore. They'll go southwest to light southerly throughout the afternoon and leaving it with around 1 to 1.5 metres of fading swell for the board riders. For the swimmers, all beaches are getting back to normal. Water temps around 20 degrees. We've got low tide 0.6 per metre at 10 past 7. This is Tessa McKenna with the Beach and Surf Update.
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2: In Hexham, looking good. Southbound on the Pacific Highway over the Hexham Bridge. No delays northbound on the M1 into Beresfield as well. Cameron Park steady both ways on Newcastle Link Road at the Minmay Road roundabout. In Hillsborough, there's a reduced speed limit to 60 kilometres per hour on Hillsborough Road between Barker Avenue and Crockett Street due to works. 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T's and C's apply. That's the latest traffic on Newcastle's 102.9 Triple M.
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14: Good morning, it's Matthew Layton with you. A coastal community has been left stunned after a diver was killed by a shark off WA's south coast. The 35-year-old was spearfishing with family off Albany when the attack unfolded. Locals say shark numbers usually rise at this time of year. New Zealand's PM has slammed the door shut on a capital gains tax, calling it a wrecking ball for the economy. Christopher Luxon made the comments after meeting Anthony Albanese, who's been defending changes to Australia's CGT in the federal budget. And so much for a calm ceasefire, the US and Iran have fired off another round of missile strikes. Washington says it targeted drone and radar sites after Iranian attack drones appeared in the Strait of Hormuz. US President Donald Trump tells NBC, Tehran is keen to talk, just not keen to look like it.
15: But if they're so desperate, Mr. President, why haven't they said yes to
16: because
15: the terms you're
16: they're
15: proposing?
16: Strong, they're proud. There are things they never thought they'd be doing that they're going to have to do. They've got no choice.
17: Research shows that regularly eating ultra-processed foods can increase your risk of developing type 2 diabetes by 53%. Search Diabetes Australia for more about the nation's fastest growing chronic condition.
14: Keanu Kinney has pulled a rabbit out of the hat and the Broncos are officially wobbling. At Suncorp, the Titans fullback chipped from 55 out, pinched it off Reece Walsh and scored late to seal a wild 28-23 win. Titans coach Josh Hannay full of praise for Kinney.
18: 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He just keeps going after the contest.
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19: Today in the Hunter, mostly fine with a top of 20, down to 10 tonight, and tomorrow clearing showers with a high of 20. 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

0: 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It's Triple M, just less loud.
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3: At Sandgate, it's looking good. Northbound on Maitland Road at the Inner City Bypass. Beresfield, a delay-free run northbound on the M1 at John Renshaw Drive. Through Warners Bay, also steady westbound on the Esplanade. Inkatara, a delay-free run in both directions on Park Avenue. Adamstown Heights, steady both ways on Northcott Drive. 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That's the latest traffic on Newcastle's 102.9 Triple M.
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9: Good morning, I'm Matthew Layton. The investigation is continuing into the death of a diver killed by a shark while spearfishing with family. The 35-year-old was bitten off Michaelmas Island near Albany in WA before being rushed back to shore by boat. The ATO is being accused of going on a billion-dollar fining spree, with late tax and paperwork penalties surging under a major compliance crackdown. New figures show $4.6 billion in fines were issued last financial year, including a sharp rise in penalties for small businesses and sole traders. And the US and Iran have traded fresh missile strikes, putting an already wobbly ceasefire under serious strain. It comes as US President Donald Trump tells NBC he believes Iran wants a deal, but says Tehran is too proud to be seen backing down.
10: It's a very hard thing for them. They've had great independence. They've dealt with very weak and ineffective leadership on behalf of the United States and other countries, frankly, that allowed them to get away with murder.
11: Clean clothes, a warm shower, a conversation. 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
9: Coach Michael Maguire is backing Brisbane's effort even as the Broncos' season keeps sliding.
12: They turned up to training and they had a red hot cracker, making sure we're prepared, ready to go. 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
9: Keanu Kinney's 77th minute stunner gave the Titans a 28-23 win at Suncorp. And the Socceroos have signed off their World Cup warm-ups with a gritty 1-1 draw against Switzerland.
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14: Today in the Hunter, mostly fine with a top of 20, down to 10 tonight, and tomorrow clearing showers with a high of 20. 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

0: It's Triple M's Lulu and Josh.
1: Well, it is Lulu and Josh for the weekend. We're here on the weekend, Lulu, because we don't ever want to stop, basically.
2: You've got to let me finish my pretzel.
1: I disagree. I think we have to be on air when we've got to be on air.
2: You actually, you know what,
1: and
2: Jack?
1: You chose to eat a pretzel before coming on air, so I would like...
2: You are dead right. I take that back. Yeah. I should not have eaten that pretzel.
1: Yeah, we are beholden to the radio. The radio is not beholden to you, Dalton.
2: Yeah.
1: Still eating. The kid's still eating. Hey.

0: great comedic timing, kid. Thank That's you. What it's all about.
1: Thank you. Franco used to tell me that. It's all about comedic timing.
0: Well, you seem happy. You seem happy. Apparently, you've been bitten. Been bitten on the bum.
1: On the butt.
0: And we're going to talk about that next.
1: On my big juicy peach.
0: We're also going to meet a business a bit later for a bingle. Ah, you're listening to Lou and Judge.

0: Lou and Judge for your weekend on Triple M.
1: We've had a bit of an incident.
2: Yeah, so run us through it, bud.
1: Well, there's nothing really to run through because it's more of a, did this happen?
2: Oh.
1: Or did it not?
2: Jesus.
1: So.
2: No, this is fair dinkum. You've been talking about this all day.
1: I'm going to say I'm 93% sure I've been bitten on the bum by a spider. It's got a little hole.
2: Oh, sorry?
1: On my cheek. On my
0: sorry.
3: A little hole.
2: I'm sorry.
1: On my cheek.
2: Okay. And this is radio, not the podcast, kid.
1: It's sort of swelled and it's a bit red.
2: Red.
1: And sorry. It, you know how when you've been bitten it goes like white around the I don't want to say
2: There's too hole. Much jokes here.
1: Okay, well, white around the hole.
0: Yep.
1: Of the bite.
2: Yes.
0: Yep.
1: And then it's sort of red.
2: Just look.
1: No, Jack.
2: Where is it? Where?
1: Like on the top of my peach.
2: So on the top?
1: Yeah.
2: Give us a guess.
1: No.
2: Is it too low?
1: Yeah, it's too low.
2: Okay. It's okay. Save us.
1: So stop saying, give us a geese.
2: Yeah, give us a geese. Yeah. No, fair. I feel like that's fair. Because, no, but can I just say?
1: I obviously sleep nude. So I think maybe there's a spider in my bed.
2: Louisa. We did the potty this morning, right?
1: Yes.
2: You were whinging and sooking about halfway through the pot. You were going, something's bitten me. Something has bitten me.
1: It has.
2: It's bitten my
1: don't
2: butt.
1: Come crying to me when I don't have a leg tomorrow.
2: I won't. I guess the last thing I'd do is come crying to you.
1: Well, you would.
2: If you lost your leg.
1: You would, because I wouldn't have a leg.
2: Listen.
1: What if it's poisonous?
2: This is, venomous. I knew that this would become my entire day today. Yeah, when you get a hold of some, your glasses, you talked about them for 3 days.
1: Lost them and I can't see anything.
2: Can't see a thing.
1: Cricket, I literally say people's wrong names. So I'm going, is that Brendan?
2: You were watching
1: no, that's John.
2: A documentary. You watched 30 minutes of a cricket documentary.
1: I still love the Ashes.
2: Didn't stop talking about it.
1: I love Pat Cummins.
2: You had the bite. You had the bite. Or whatever it is today. I think you've scratched your butt.
1: On what?
2: Who?
1: I'm not like
2: now then, who knows? You're like a dog with worms.
1: No, I'm not like a panda that's like using the bamboo. I'm not a panda using the bamboo to scratch my butt.
2: I just don't think you've been bitten by something. You were yarning about it at the podcast and the first thing you do is come in and, everybody, I think I've been bitten by something. Everybody, gather round. Princess.
1: Hear ye, hear ye.
2: You had one of them little bells. Ding, ding, ding, ding, ding.
1: I've got a podium.
2: Yeah, correct.
1: No, but I'm going to the doctor tomorrow, so I will let you know. Do not fear. You will know tomorrow if it's a spider bite.
2: If you've been bitten by a whitetail or something, I'll have to eat my words.
1: You have to give me $500.
2: That's not how this works.
1: $200.
2: If it's a whitetail, you'll probably be brown bread, so I won't have to. Yeah, I'll take that bit.
0: Yeah.
2: Yeah, good.
1: But it got me thinking. What bit you on the bum?
2: No one is going to call.
1: Absolutely, there'll be bites. Like when if you live in Queensland and you're in the toilet and then a python comes up the toilet and bites your bum.
2: Python. I don't think we'll get any calls.
1: Spiders, bird, a bird. Oh, phones are lighting up. Magpies swooping in. 10.
2: I don't think we're getting any.
1: I reckon we're getting at least 3.
0: Triple M's Lou and Judge.

0: It is Lou and Jarch, and we've been asking, what bit you on the bum?
1: Yeah, because Jarch doesn't think we were going to get any calls. And hey, ding, ding, ding, that caller board is lit right up. That's lighter than a Christmas tree. That's more lit than a Christmas tree. Damn it, the execution was not there. But if it was, that would have been a banger.
2: Can't believe you looked Nick and I dead in the eyes pre-show and said, hey, boys, and you went, this is going to be the best show I've ever done. You said pussies.
1: Yeah, I did.
2: And you spat at both of us.
1: Yeah.
2: And now you're bringing out this sort of rubbish.
1: Well, I think that's quite, if I executed it well.
2: Excuse it.
1: No. That caller board's more lit up than a Christmas tree.
0: I mean, the thing is, this actually might be as good as it gets.
2: Yeah, this correct. Is this a good? Is this as good as it gets with Lou?
0: We're looking out to the producers.
2: We're looking out to the producers.
0: We're getting nods.
2: We are getting nods.
1: Okay, unanimous. I'm just getting started.
2: Can I tell you?
1: Warming up.
2: Well, listen, I have to eat my words because it did light up.
1: Yeah, exactly.
2: Like a Christmas tree, right, Nick?
1: That's great.
0: Execution.
2: Right. We got Phil, what bitch on the bump?
3: No, I got bitten by a pig.
1: Oink. See? It can happen.
2: But enough about Lou's ex-boyfriend. Hey, what happened?
3: Well, I was with the mayor of Boho. Oh. Going to pick up
2: Boho.
3: A couple of pigs to take home.
1: Wait, Phil.
3: And he said, go and pick it up. And I said, righto. So I picked it up. The mother pig turned to chase me.
2: Yep.
3: I was not quick enough and it took a big chunk out of my behind.
2: Jeez.
1: Phil, you don't happen to know a Lockie Smith, do you?
3: I don't know of him, no.
1: Okay.
2: He's the big dog of Boho, mate. I'm surprised. All right. Thank you, mate. Kelly.
1: Kelly.
4: Hey, how you going?
2: Good. Good. What bitch on the bum?
4: It was kind of on the bum, but kind of more in between the cheeks up near your girly bits.
2: Okay.
4: Either a black widow or a redback.
2: No way.
4: Because we were taken to the hospital.
1: Twins.
4: For 3 days.
2: Kelly.
4: They couldn't work out if it was a redback or a black widow from peeing on the side of the road.
2: Mate, how lucky. Like,
1: but you got to go, you got to go.
2: Not how lucky are you, but how lucky are you?
4: Out in the middle of Denman, pretty unlucky because I'm a heavy set girl, so I got a big bum. So I had to lay on my stomach for 3 days while I was on IV antibiotics.
2: You are joking.
4: My bum was bigger than my boobs breastfeeding.
1: Wow.
4: I couldn't put my bum cheeks together. I couldn't walk. I couldn't sit.
1: Oh, cow.
4: And now I have a hole in that part. Under my hoo-ha, near my bum hole, where you can, like, put half of your finger to the knuckle in the hole that it's made.
2: How do you know?
1: Oh. Kelly, who's testing that out for you?
4: My husband told me. But every time we drive past Denman, I have severe PTSD now.
2: It's up the first knuckle, though.
1: I love how it wasn't that graphic at all.
2: Well, yeah, correct, Louisa. Thank you, Kelly.
1: Okay, Andrew.
5: Hey, guys, how you going?
2: Good, mate. How you going?
5: Oh, yeah, pretty good.
2: That's the way. What bitch on the bum?
5: Scorpion when I was in WA.
2: Ooh, how big was a scorpion?
1: Was it me?
5: A scorpion. About the size of an index finger.
1: Wow, that's pretty big.
2: So it's my understanding that the bigger they are, the less venomous they are. The small ones, you really got to wait. So were you in much trouble? Were you okay?
5: For about a month, I had to be on antibiotics and that and shivers. Get dressings changed.
2: Oh, shivers. So pretty gnarly.
1: In my head...
5: Yeah, they were pretty gnarly.
1: In my head, scorpions are just in, like, the desert.
2: What do you reckon a lot of Australia is?
1: But you know what I mean? Like,
2: nah, but you're thinking of another continent or country, aren't you?
1: I'm thinking of, like... Nah, I'm not even going to go into it. Let's just leave it at that. I've said enough.
2: Jeez. Should we go, Jace?
1: Yeah, one more.
2: Round us out, brother. What bitch on the bum?
6: Hey, how you guys going?
2: Good, mate.
6: Years and years ago, we had an animal, a ginger cat.
2: Yep.
6: And whilst in the midst of making love to the wife, it used to come and lick my ankles. But
2: Christ, you said ankles when you started with an ah word.
1: Oh, I was like, oh, Jace.
2: And we're talking bums.
6: Surprisingly, they've got very rough tongues.
2: Yeah, they
6: just
2: do.
6: Random.
2: They do.
6: They're not like soft and squishy. They're wet sandpaper. Anyway, I digress. In the midst of one passionate evening, I suddenly feel like four paws on the back of my thighs, all with the claws out and her teeth just chowing down on my bum cheek.
2: Jeez.
1: I think my pussy
6: was very jealous of the pussy.

0: Triple M's Lou and Josh, Weekend Edition.
1: Business Jingle.
0: Lou and Josh, writing your business a jingle is just the beginning.
2: Very exciting times.
3: Yeah.
2: Because we're about to meet the business for today's bingle.
3: Last one for a while.
2: Yeah, well, you guys will have to basically take the reins of the bingle when I'm gone.
3: Hmm.
2: I believe in you. I believe in you.
3: It's a lot of pressure.
2: It's a lot, but you'll be absolutely fine, okay?
3: Yeah.
2: Now, Simone, talk
4: Hi,
2: to us.
4: Hi, how you doing?
2: Very, very well. How you going?
4: Very good, thank you. Excited to be the last for a while.
2: Oh, well, yeah. The last decent one for a while.
3: Hey, everyone loved my last one.
2: You were. It was actually unreal. Yeah. So
3: but
2: believe
3: it takes
2: yourself.
3: Me a lot longer.
2: Yes, it does.
3: So, I'll just start, you know, 3 weeks in advance.
2: Hey, maybe you'll be completely sweet with it, you know?
3: I hope so.
2: Simone. So talk to us about your business.
4: All right. So my business is called Kitchen Language.
2: Okay.
4: And it's okay to swear in the kitchen. So I sell sweary aprons, tea towels, stubby holders, key rings and greeting cards.
2: It's okay to swear in the kitchen. I love that.
3: Oh, that's very us.
2: Swear.
4: Yeah.
3: Like it a lot. We won't say the words on here, but
4: no, but we've got an apron that says, cook it yourself with a little C thing after it.
2: Yes.
3: I've seen this.
2: Okay, this is great. So is your sort of motto, it's okay to swear in the kitchen?
4: I say cheekiness, not for the faint-hearted.
2: Cheekiness, well,
3: like
2: not for
3: that.
2: The faint.
3: I like that.
4: Yeah, and perfect for potty mouths, 18 plus.
2: Yep.
3: Yep, very, very good. No children. Yep. You don't want five-year-olds reading that.
4: No.
2: How long have you been doing it, Simone?
4: I'm in my 10th year. So I used to be a primary school teacher and the kids just sent me batty and now I just swear for a living.
3: Love that. And what's your, you got Instagram, Facebook, website? What's the main one?
4: So the website is kitchenlanguage.com.au.
2: Cool.
4: And I'm really happy to give everyone a 10% discount with Lou and Jarch.
2: Oh, I love that.
4: As amazing. The code. Cool. So that'll go for a week. So Lou and Jarch at the website.
3: Great.
4: And Instagram, we're Kitchen Language.
3: Yep.
4: And they're our main two.
2: Awesome.
3: Great. I'll be buying that apron.
2: Is there anything you really, really want in the bingle, Simone?
4: I don't mind. We have one of our popular ones is a moist mother effer tea towel.
2: Okay.
4: A lot of people don't like the word moist. They find it more offensive than the C word.
2: Yeah, weird, isn't it?
4: But, yeah, anything. I'm happy with you guys doing whatever. We've got some bundles. So if you want to get a bit of everything, you can save that way too.
3: Great gift. Great gift bundles. As well. Hey. Include that in there, Judge.
2: Bundles.
4: Yeah. If you're doing Christmas in July.
3: Great.
4: Then we've got it covered. We've got some cardboard coasters, and if you get two packs, you can play Drunk Memory, which is always a lot of fun.
2: Love
3: it. Okay, cool.
2: I think
3: tricks.
2: I think I'm thinking something cheeky.
3: Yeah.
2: I'm thinking something bit, you know, like a bit of fun with it, a bit cheeky.
3: Yeah. Yep.
2: Well, let us get cracking, Simone.
3: Yeah, we don't have much time.
2: Let's get cracking. We're going
4: to
2: punch through
4: it. Hear it.
2: And then we're going to perform a few a little bit later.
4: Awesome. Can't wait.
2: All right,
3: thanks,
2: thank you,
3: Simone.
2: Lou and Jarch, Triple M.
0: Triple M's Lou and Jarch, the weekend edition.
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0: Triple M's Fuel Watch.
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1: I'm an Arsenal fan who vowed to never shave his beard until his club won the league has finally cut it off 10 years later.
2: 10?
1: Yeah, he's plaited that bad boy.
2: It's red.
1: Yeah, it's red. Rafael Guerrero, 45, vowed in 2016 not to...
2: Sorry. Rafael Guerrero. It's not the way you read it. It's not the way you read it. His name just sounds like a stomachache.
1: Okay.
2: Rafael Guerrero. Oh, yeah, mate, I just come back from Bali. Rafael Guerrero.
1: That's quite rude to old Rafael.
2: No, it ain't. It just is true.
1: Your name's Nut.
2: Shivers.
1: It's gonna nah.
2: It's the second hour, kid. You haven't got long to bring yourself back. Okay.
1: Yep. So despite feeling like yep.
2: All right.
1: No, I've got it. Despite feeling like he'd lost part of his personality, he said he was proud to honour the bet he'd made with his Spurs sporting colleagues. If you make a bet, you honour your bet.
2: You do.
1: What are you smirking at?
2: Nothing.
1: You're smirking.
2: Supporting. His Spurs supporting colleagues.
1: What did I say?
2: Sporting.
1: No, I'll throw on the piece of paper. If you want any more facts, figure it out yourself, mate.
2: Come to me. Despite feeling like he'd lost part of his personality, it is a tremendous beard, Viking-esque.
1: Mm.
2: It's got a nice long plait down the middle.
1: I think you should grow yours as long as you can.
2: And
1: your hair, because your mullet's growing.
2: The
1: really
2: hair is long.
1: Long.
2: I was thinking maybe I'd do that.
1: Just do it as long as you can. Be like Rapunzel. Let down your hair.
2: Okay.
1: Okay.
2: I think I would enjoy that.
1: I can see you like running along on the beach and your hair's just.
2: Yeah.
1: You're like Fabio from those books.
2: Jeez. Poor Fabio.
1: Why? Oh, you don't look the same. I just mean in sense of hair.
2: Right.
1: You look polar opposite, mate.
2: Run me through that.
1: Or you look like a chinless rat.
2: Right.
1: Stunning. Masculine.
2: Yeah, very gorgeous.
1: Yeah.
2: Yeah.
1: If you'd grow your hair long.
2: So the hair of Fabio, the face.
1: Nothing alike.
2: The face of someone who was sort of directly in the middle of, what, Chernobyl?
1: Mm-hmm.
2: Okay. So not good. You're saying basically I've got radiation poisoning. That's what I look like.
1: Why don't we do unpack your beard?
2: Feels right, doesn't it?
3: Great idea.
2: It feels right.
1: So have you got a beard?
2: Well, no.
1: Oh, no, they can trick us.
2: No, you just call up, mate. You call up. We'll get your name and we'll unpack you. We'll unpack what sort of beard you have. Now, it could be stubble. It could be gorgeous long. Could be wizard's beard.
1: Goatee?
2: Correct.
4: Triple M's Lou and Judge. The

0: It is Lou and Judge on Triple M, and off the back of an Arsenal fan vowing never to shave his beard until they won the comp, he's done it 10 years later. So we've been asking on 133353, call up, we'll unpack your beard.
1: This is a feel them out game. We unpack dads, we unpack mums, we have unpacked pets, we've unpacked nanas.
2: But explain to me how you unpack a beard.
1: Hey, Lulu.
2: You start, mate.
1: Why don't you let daddy take the reins on this one.
2: Okay, kick it off.
1: All right, who we got?
2: You got Adam.
1: Adam, how are you?
3: I'm good, mate. Yourself?
2: Oh, see, I already know what kind of beard Adam rocks. I see what you mean, Jack. It's a feel thing.
1: It is a feel thing.
3: Right, I give it to me.
1: But Adam, I think you're a dark horse. I think the beard that you would assume Adam would have, Louisa, beautiful, big, bushy beard, right? That's what you assume, just from the feel of it. But I can tell you it's light brown with a tinge of blonde. It's a tinge of blonde from his youth, you know.
2: Okay.
1: Adam, you got two plaits, dual plaits with golden rings around them, like a Viking. They call you the voluptuous Viking. It's voluptuous. It's full. It's a full-bodied beard. We know that to be true.
2: Yes.
1: Now, by the sounds of Adam, Louisa, you'd think he sounds like a bloke from the bush. It'd just be bush. He'd be wild. Be unkempt. No. He goes to the barber. He gets that bad boy lined up.
2: God, I see.
1: It's a long moustache, Adam, that you've got, and you twist it as an ode to your favourite surrealist artist, Salvador Dali.
2: Oh.
1: You love Dali, mate. The melting clocks gets you going like there's no tomorrow.
2: See, how did he do, Adam?
1: Adam.
3: One stage it was blonde.
1: Okay.
3: I'm older black now, so it's white.
1: Okay.
2: Santa.
3: Pretty much. It's like, you know, it's almost to my nipples in length. I don't plait it.
1: Strong.
2: Wow, Eddie.
1: Strong.
3: Yeah.
1: Okay.
3: The mustache, you're dead wrong about. But Dali was pretty cool. He's strange, but
1: he was. Yeah. He was. Strange. He was a strange unit.
2: Yeah, so you got probably a C minus.
1: I think a 4 out of 10 I've got.
2: Yeah.
1: 4 out of 10?
3: It's well kept.
1: Okay.
3: I brush it, I oil it, I look after it.
1: Okay.
3: So, yeah, I'll give you that one too.
1: Mate, I reckon I've got 60% there.
2: Okay.
1: I'm happy with that.
2: Nice.
3: 60, yep.
1: Thank you, Adam.
2: Thanks, Ed.
1: Thanks, mate.
2: All right, who we got? Dale.
1: Strong.
4: G'day, guys. How we going?
2: G'day, Dazza.
1: Feel him out.
2: Dale.
1: You can ask him a question.
2: Dale. How old are you?
4: 52.
2: You've had your fair share of haircuts and fair share of beards. But I know right now, Dale, there's only one style that you like to rock. You like to rock and roll with the goatee. Brings you back to your youth because you're a real ladies' man. It was it's going a bit grey now, but your hair up top is still rocking that luscious sort of curly ringlets, old Dale.
0: He's got curly ringlets,
2: Judge. Yeah. Now I know you love your beard oil. You often get it in your Santa sack every Christmas, birthday. Oh, another beard oil for Dale. Dazza, you rock into the pub and they go, God, you've got the best goatee in the whole of Penrith, Dale. How'd I do?
4: Lou, you nailed it.
1: Dale, do you have black ringlet hair?
4: Yeah. I've got brown ringlet hair, yeah.
1: Ringlets! I thought that was crazy. That was
2: you
1: so
2: keep
1: out there.
2: You rocking that goatee, Dazza.
4: Grey, I get beard oil. She got it all like.
1: You felt it.
4: Describing. Yeah.
1: It's a game of feel, Dale.
2: It's a feel thing, yeah. I knew you before you knew yourself, Dale.
1: The ringlets is a wild.
2: I know.
1: It's wild you got that.
2: I know, Dale, but like I said, better than he knows himself.
1: Great stuff. You and Judge.
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6: In Hillsborough, there's a reduced speed limit to 60 kilometres per hour on Hillsborough Road between Barker Avenue and Crockett Street. New Lambton Heights, a reduced speed limit to 40 kilometres per hour on Lookout Road between Carnley Avenue and Kookaburra Circuit. Glendale, steady westbound on Main Road at Lake Road. 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That's the latest traffic on Newcastle's 102.9 Triple M.
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14: Good morning, Matthew Layton with you. Authorities are warning people to report any shark sightings after a diver was killed off WA's south coast. The 35-year-old was spearfishing with family near Albany when he was attacked. Labor is backing Annika Wells despite questions over the Communications Minister's short Comcar trips with chunky taxpayer bills. Frontbencher Amanda Rishworth telling Sky News, Wells is an excellent minister as scrutiny continues over rides around Canberra costing hundreds of dollars.
15: I think broadly she's done the right thing and has been very transparent, and I'll just leave it at that.
14: Doctors say Australia is still dealing with a hidden wave of cancer cases from the COVID years. Delayed screening and missed GP visits hit diagnoses for melanoma, bowel, breast, prostate and lung cancers. And there's been another blow to the US-Iran ceasefire with fresh missile strikes traded across the region. President Trump says he thinks Iran is keen to make a deal, but pride is stopping Tehran from giving ground.
16: Did you know that diabetes is Australia's fastest growing chronic condition? Over 300 Australians are diagnosed with the condition every day. 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
14: The Socceroos have signed off their World Cup prep with a handy 1-1 draw against Switzerland. In San Diego, Tete Yenge scored on debut and coach Tony Popovich says the Aussies got what they wanted. No injuries, a result and a slick team goal.
17: If we don't play these games and we don't expose our players to this, we don't evolve, we don't improve. 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We're happy with the exercise for both games.
14: And the Dolphins are building some serious momentum, thumping the Cowboys 40-14 for a fifth straight victory.
18: Humans are social creatures and we need connection to feel good. 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
6: Today in the Hunter, mostly fine with a top of 20, down to 10 tonight. And tomorrow, clearing showers with a high of 20. And Clubcasts are the new podcasts about the only club

0: It's Triple M's Lou and Josh.
1: Oh, Lou and Josh for another hour of power. Hey, Lulu.
2: Yeah.
1: How you feeling?
2: No, really good.
1: Oh, good.
2: Yeah, you feeling?
1: No! Really good!
2: Good! We love working on the weekends.
1: We do.
2: It's my favourite part of the weekend.
1: Well, mate, at the end of the day, when you love what you do, doesn't feel like work, does it?
2: Love you, mate.
1: Love you, you mate.
2: Didn't feel sincere.
1: It was definitely, mate. Now, guess what we're doing?
2: I know.
1: We're doing a bit of roll with it.
2: Just characters, which is not my strongest point.
1: Very, very excited. Could you just give me an accent and an emotion right now? I want you to be an angry Sicilian.
2: Hey, I've told you a million times. I said no, I wanted the pasta with cheese.
1: Not bad, actually, to be fair. Yes, it was pretty good. Yes. All right, we're going to do that up next. It's Lou and Jarch for your weekends.

0: What a song. Thursday afternoon on Triple M, it is Lou and Judge. It's time for us to get into this.
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0: Head to head. You could be picking up some movie tickets to go and see Masters of the Universe. You can see the new action-adventure movie, Masters of the Universe, the epic tale of finding the power within. It's in cinemas today.
2: Ooh, looks good.
3: I haven't gone to the movies in a while. Maybe I'll do that this weekend.
2: Feels right.
3: Mm.
2: Okay, buddy.
3: Hasn't been my best Siggy, has it?
2: Explain the game.
3: So, I've got a list of lyrics in front of me,
2: mm-hmm.
3: and we have two dice kind of things, and there's a accent, and there is a character, and there is a, you know, angry, happy, sad
2: an emotion. Yeah.
3: So, we're going to roll them, and then we've got Robbie and Julie on the line. Hello.
4: Hi there.
3: Hi.
2: So Lou will then read the song in whatever I roll.
3: Yes, and you've got to have a guess. So buzz in with your name.
2: Buzz in with your name.
3: If you think you know the song.
2: If you think you know the song, buzz in with your name.
3: Artist and song title.
2: I reckon. Yep. I reckon so. All right, Robbie, Julie, are you ready for me to roll?
4: Ready.
2: Character
4: ready
2: first? That feels right.
3: Yeah, I put Stewie on there. Please give me Stewie. Please give me Stewie. What the deal, Slowis?
2: But just remember, if it is Stewie... Yeah, okay, got it. Gotcha.
3: Oh, yeah, then I've got it, yeah.
0: It's a big roll.
3: Come on.
0: Here we go.
2: Oh.
3: Texas.
2: Okay.
3: Hey, howdy, y'all.
2: You're not bad at Texas. Now, emotion.
0: Here it is.
3: And it is frustrated.
2: You're a frustrated Texan.
3: Okay. Howdy, y'all.
2: Okay, are you guys ready?
4: Ready.
5: Yeah, ready to go.
2: Okay.
3: One thing I don't know why. It doesn't even matter how hard I try. Keep that in mind. I designed this rhyme to explain in due time. All I know, time is a valuable thing. Watch it fly by as the pendulum swings.
2: This is a classic.
3: Watch it count down to the end of the day. The clock ticks life
5: Robbie, away. Robbie. It is Linkin Park.
2: Yeah.
5: Everything you say to me, one step closer to the edge, I'm about to break.
3: Is it, what's the song?
2: The song.
5: It's Linkin Park.
2: Linkin Park.
5: The that is the actual song.
0: We're being told no from the producers.
3: Mm, I might have to keep going.
2: Keep going.
3: Okay. So no, it's a no, Cody. We're just getting there,
2: it's
3: okay?
2: It's very close.
3: Yep, okay, it's close.
4: Come on, Robbie, you can do it.
3: Okay, I'll keep reading. It's so unreal. Didn't look out below. Watch the time go right out the window. Trying to hold on. Didn't even know.
5: Yeah, Robbie, it's One Step Closer by Linkin Park.
2: That's correct.
3: Julie just letting him have it.
2: No. It's not.
3: Wrong
5: you've
3: song.
5: Got me.
3: We've already given it to him.
2: Well, you've got it.
3: Sorry, guys. We're not the best radio hosts.
0: But he's done it.
2: Yes. It's in the end.
3: Yeah. Oh, in the end.
2: That's right. Yeah.
3: Close enough in my books, Robbie. Take it. Take the win, mate.
2: Oh, dear. Oops. Well done, brother. You got
5: Thank you, mate.
2: Enjoy the movie.
3: Great one from us, Jay.
2: Oh, we nailed that.
6: Triple M's Lou and Judge.

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1: Hey, rattle worlds.
2: I'm not in the mood for a rattling today. Could you just change it up and make it something nice?
1: Now listen. Listen up here.
2: You make anything.
1: You said to me in front of my face, you're not in the mood for a rattling. What do you expect me to do with it?
2: What does that even mean?
1: Think about it, kid.
2: No one knows, but it's provocative. Remember that song?
1: Okay.
2: Anyway,
1: So world rattled. So, Louisa, I don't know if you've heard of the UFC fighter Junior Tafa, right? Pretty deadly fighter. He was on a family holiday in Bali. Now, having a great time. What do you do in Bali? You soak up the sun. You have a few grogs. You really enjoy yourself.
2: Bintangs.
1: Bintangs. Long Island iced teas. Mm. Mango daiquiris.
2: Ooh.
1: What do I like?
2: Pina coladas.
1: I don't.
2: You had one day, like five when we were at the day bed.
1: Drink responsibly.
2: It was across the whole day.
1: Yeah. Yes, correct. I love them.
2: You,
1: summer in a glass.
2: You and Lockie.
1: I was in heaven.
2: Two little boys just on the day beds going, you were going, everyone, that's delicious.
1: I was going, these are so good. Got me where I needed to go anyway. So he was probably enjoying a few pina coladas if he's a man of culture and class, much like myself. So he was sitting there. He gets a call from UFC. Mm-hmm. Hey, big fella, we got the UFC White House card. Huge card. You want a blue? He said, absolutely, without even reading the contract. Doesn't remember it.
2: Is it a good thing?
1: So.
2: Or is it not good?
1: He said he couldn't remember agreeing to the fight. He joked he was so legless afterwards that he had to concentrate on putting one foot in front of the other while walking home. He said, I can now understand the term legless.
2: Wow.
1: So he's basically agreed to potentially the biggest fight in his life and had no idea, essentially.
2: But is it like, and obviously he doesn't remember, but is it a good thing?
1: Oh, yeah.
2: Yeah, so it's not like he signed away his life.
1: No. No, I think, you know, it's a great opportunity. It's, you know, probably going to be the biggest UFC card ever.
2: Yeah. But still. It's probably not right to sign a contract when
1: without
2: you don't remember.
1: Yeah. When you're absolutely sideways.
2: Yeah.
1: So. Well, have you done anything of that caliber when you're on the
2: boards? Jack, I'm not much of a drinker.
1: No.
2: But I did once sign up to a half marathon after a few tequila sodas. Didn't follow through with it.
1: Yeah.
2: Thought about it, had the intention to do it.
1: Were you by
2: almost like doing it?
1: Were you by yourself at home going, no, I'm gonna do that?
2: Yeah, no, I was with a group and everyone was like, you always say you're gonna do one, like do it. And I was like, yeah. I'm going to do it.
1: And then never went for a run.
2: Nah. Oh, I probably did. I had a stage there. I'd do a couple of like 5-6Kers.
1: Mm.
2: But nah, didn't follow through.
1: Okay. Not as hectic as a UFC fight, yeah. But still.
2: You?
1: I signed up to a thing called the Whiskey Club.
2: You kind of love that though.
1: It was awesome.
2: I mean, it makes sense because you were on the whiskey.
1: I'd had a few. And I go, I just love a constant flow of this.
2: Is that still coming now that you do 75 hard?
1: Yeah.
2: That's torture.
1: It is. Every time I get a bar.
2: That's torture, Jack. You're like, oh, package.
1: Well, I see it as a little test of my willpower.
2: True.
1: That's what I do.
2: Too true.
1: So we thought, what'd you sign up for when you were drunk?
2: Yeah.
1: Just because I'm sure there's some yarns out there. 133353. Give us a call right now. What'd you sign up for?
2: Yeah.
1: After a few lunatics.

0: Lou and Jarch on Triple M. Right now, we're taking your calls on what did you sign up for while you were drunk?
1: We are indeed.
2: Well, because why?
1: Junior Tafa signed up to probably the biggest fight of his life, the UFC White House event, whilst he'd been driving a bit of soup into him.
2: Yeah, he was pretty drunk.
1: He was there. So it's a big thing to sign up for. We were interested to see what Australia has signed up for.
2: Yeah, what did you sign up for while you were drunk? We have our producer, Ash, in
1: here.
2: Well,
1: we've got an internal yarn.
2: Yeah.
1: Ash, talk now, to us.
2: We'd like to hear what you signed up for when you were drunk.
3: So I was feeling a bit drunk and inspired and was chatting with a good friend of ours about church.
1: Yep.
3: So I signed up to the church. Had to go on the Sunday.
1: Did you?
3: Bit hungover,
1: How do you sign up to church? Don't you just go to church?
3: Yeah, no, you sign up and I had to have a meeting with the minister and everything. And
1: what?
3: Yeah. It was very educational, though.
2: Wow.
3: And I really enjoyed it. But, yeah.
1: Are you now a woman of the cloth?
3: Work in progress.
1: And that's fine. Wow.
2: Yes, not a regretful sign up then. Beautiful.
3: Yeah.
2: I can just imagine you being like, yes, I love this.
3: Yeah, really so interesting. Totally forgot. Got a text message. Are you coming with us on Sunday?
2: Oh.
1: Yeah. And you kind of had to.
3: Yeah, I did. Yeah.
1: I'm very proud of you. It.
2: Love that.
1: That a
2: great
1: girl.
2: One, Ash. Matthew.
1: Talk to us.
4: G'day, gang. Long time, first time.
1: Oh, love it, mate. Love it. Thanks for coming.
4: Hey, so I was at the pub one night on a Friday after work, drinks and that, still in my work clothes. Obviously, I'm a landscaper. Got chatting to a bloke at the bar, and he was a landscaper as well. Like, yeah, I'm doing some work at home, blah, blah, blah. You know, we got friendly. He's like, do you want to pop around on a weekend one time and, you know, give me a chop out with some paving? And I was like, you know what? Yeah, great. A bit of cash in my pocket, well, whatever. He's like, when are you free? And I was like, you know what, I'm free tomorrow, but the next couple of weeks, you know, I'm fully booked out on the weekend. So he's like, all right, can we lock in tomorrow? I was like, yep, sweet. We ended up having a few drinks at the bar together. He shouted a couple of rounds, got to about 3:30 in the morning, still drinking together. And he's like, I'm about to go home. I'm only around the corner. How about you jump in the Uber with me? Come back to mine. We'll get started first thing in the morning. I've got everything there ready to go. So I think we jumped in the car, you know, 15 minutes down the road, had a couple more sort of, you know, late night, early morning drinks at his place, jumped up 7 a.m. into it, put down about 20 square meters of paving, and then he dropped me off at home the next day.
2: It was amazing. So you made a good friend and you got some work done.
4: Yeah, and now whenever we need some help on a weekend, we'll just call each other up. Yo, what are you doing Saturday?
1: Oh,
4: you want to grab a couple of drinks Friday night? And then get into it.
1: How good is that? You've you've crushed
2: that. I don't mind that. I might go hunting to find someone like that.
1: 100%. Thanks, Matthew. Cameron, talk to us. What did you sign up to while you were bland?
5: Oh, g'day, team. A little walk up to Mount Everest Base Camp, actually.
2: Pardon, Cameron? How'd you just sign up to that?
5: Well, a few sherbets in, at least a few, let's say. I accused my friend of his glorification of hiking, trekking is like walking with a few steps. And, of course, that became him automatically booking me flights, transfers, and we're walking now for 21 days.
1: No.
5: And, 17 kegs down and an awful lot of Dalbat, the national dish, which is quite nice. We're up the mountains and the vivid dreams, the psychedelic dreams because you're at altitude. And, what an adventure.
1: Really? Is that what happens? You get psychedelic dreams?
5: Oh, because you're low oxygen and everyone sort of reacts differently to it. But you can get some pretty wild dreams when you're up there way up high.
1: Mate.
2: Was it like the most crazy experience?
5: Oh, yeah, it was a fantastic experience, apart from the, you know, day 7 pain in the knees, and because I wasn't really very fit, let's understate it, compared to the greyhound friend of mine. And
1: that's understated.
5: And, it was very painful but very rewarding in the end, but I'm very careful what I hang the SH1T on that buddy about these days.
1: I think that's probably wise, mate. Thank you so much.
2: Thank you, Cameron.
1: Thanks, mate. Nicole, talk to us. What did you sign up to when you were drunk?
6: Hey, guys. So this is the perfect topic for me because I tend to get quite inspired myself after a few cans. I have a list of things I've signed up for, but probably the most notable is deciding to change my legal name entirely.
1: Jesus.
2: What? So you woke up with a new name?
1: Yeah, Jesus, I thought.
6: I woke up with a new name. I called my entire family on both sides and announced it all while still you know, a bit tipsy. And I thought it was a great idea, and they thought I was crazy. And then I woke up in the morning and I went, what have I done?
1: Just your back name.
6: Pardon?
1: Was it just your last name?
6: No. I ended up... I kept my first name, and I ended up honoring all my grandparents by adding all four of their surnames as my middle name, including my
2: birth surname. So you have the longest name in history.
6: So I have a normal first name and then five surnames as the rest of my names. And you have to wait a whole year with birth, death, and marriages to change it.
2: Perfect. This keeps getting better.
6: My application actually went in last night, so yes, this is perfect timing for this topic.
2: Oh, love it.
1: Unbelievable.
2: Well, sad to see those names go. Thanks, Nicole.
0: Triple M's Lou and Jarge, the weekend edition. 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
10: 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I'm down at Wallsend Park, and I've got some merch from Nui's very own artist, Mitch Revs. And if you're feeling hungry, come and grab some free lunch at the brand new takeaway shop, Speedy Bites, in Warners Bay. I've got some vouchers for those. And if it gets a bit messy, good news, I have Zappy Instant Stain Remover Wipes to sort you out. We're down here now at Wallsend Park. It's the Rock Patrol, rocking the streets in Newcastle and the Hunter. 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

0: Triple M's Lou and Judge, the weekend edition.
1: Let's do a game.
2: Yeah, okay.
1: Does that feel right?
2: Yeah, I like games.
1: Okay, well, look, the team, Louise, they found a list of things people might know but not know the names of them. Do you know what I mean?
2: Yeah, you're not explaining it well.
1: Well, say there's, it'll be more well explained, I believe, during the game.
2: Okay, let's just play then.
1: But a list of names of things that people might not know have names. Do you know what I mean? Does that make more sense?
2: Yeah.
3: Yeah, so strange names.
1: Strange names. So,
3: but everyday items.
1: Everyday. Gotcha. So we'll have to guess them. So that we haven't seen the list. We don't know what they are.
2: So you tell us a strange name and we might be like, oh, it's a tomato.
1: We'll guess what it is.
2: Cool.
3: It won't be a tomato.
2: Are we on a team, Jack?
1: I believe so.
2: Cool.
1: I think let's be on a team.
3: I think that might be a good idea. These are tough. Okay. There's five of them we've got here.
1: Okay, five. So then we can sort of go with each other. Yeah. What do we feel?
3: All right. Okay. Here we go. This is the first one. A tittle. T-I-T-T-L-E. Tittle.
1: I reckon it's some sort of bracket.
2: Well, my brain goes to a kettle, but I think that's because it rhymes.
1: It's just how Kiwis say kittle.
2: Yeah.
1: Tittle. A tittle.
2: Tittle.
1: A tittle.
2: What do you mean? Like
1: some sort of, yeah.
2: Like a tool kind of.
3: Yeah, like you'd hang something off?
1: Yeah.
2: Oh, I like where you're going. Or like something in the hardware store.
1: Like something. I don't know.
2: Like a screw.
3: Yeah. I'll tell you what. Neither of them are correct. It is the dot over an I or a J. That tiny little dot.
2: Oh, yeah. The tittle.
3: The little tittle.
2: Exactly. I'm going to start using that.
1: You got like, a couple of little tittles.
2: I was about to go, lucky we're an audio platform, then you just double down.
3: Is the point for me.
2: Yeah.
3: All right, okay. Here we go. Second one, a zarf. So Z-A-R-F, a zarf.
2: Zarf. Zarf.
1: That's a Zimbabwean scarf.
2: Mm. Mm. I think it's that. Another name for a scooter.
1: A zarf.
2: Yeah. The engine in a scooter, actually, Jack.
1: You think a zarf is the engine in a scooter?
2: Yep.
1: Zarf.
2: It's a smaller one than you'd have in a car.
1: It's a zarf. I think it's something. I've got a feeling it's something to do
2: in
1: with
2: a hardware shop.
1: Nah, yeah, it's a bracket.
2: Everything.
1: No, I think something. It's got a bit of maritime to me. Something to do with boats.
2: Okay.
3: Well, do you know what? It's not.
1: Okay.
3: But it is.
1: Bugger.
3: Do you know what, mate? It's a cardboard sleeve around your coffee cup.
1: A zarf.
3: Watery, vaguely maritime.
2: Oh, like when it's too hot and you've got that.
1: That's a zarf.
2: Mm.
1: Okay, yeah,
2: these are. One zarf, please.
1: These are everyday items. All right, we can ask for a zarf.
2: Yeah, nice.
1: Okay, cool.
3: Here's one.
1: Yep.
3: And one of you, at least one of you has it on you right now. A grommet. Grommet.
2: Worms in your stomach.
3: Could be.
2: I don't know if we have that, but I assume one of us would.
1: A grommet. One of. On us.
2: Socks.
1: You say on us?
3: Maybe.
2: A ring.
1: I reckon it's a parasite, a skin parasite thing, bacteria thing.
3: It's not. It is a little metal circle on your pants or your shorts or your jeans.
2: Jackpot.
3: You know that one?
1: I've got that.
3: Yeah.
2: There's your little grommet.
3: There you go.
1: And then that's the actual grommet in front of it.
2: Yeah.
1: There's your little grommet.
3: All right. We've had no luck so far.
1: Okay.
3: We got two left. How's this one? This is a big one. Flocken Orson I Hilly Pilly Vacation.
1: What'd you just say, mate? What'd you just call me?
3: Yeah, I'm going to have to dump myself.
1: No,
3: here we go.
1: What did they just call us?
3: Flocken Orson I Hilly Pilly Vacation.
1: And this is...
2: It's a pineapple.
1: Is this an everyday item?
3: It is something you do to someone.
1: Yeah, I was going to say occasion.
3: Oh, yeah.
1: Because it's like flocken occasion. It's
2: cracking their back.
3: Oh, yeah. It's interesting. Yep.
2: Cracking their back.
3: Go to see a chiropractor and get a flocken Orson I Hilly Pilly vacation.
1: I think it's dressing someone down, like giving him a rinse. What'd you say, mate? You're giving a flock a bit of you're a flocking vacation.
2: Okay. Careful with that word.
1: Yeah.
3: I gotta say. Jarchi, it is the act of calling someone worthless.
1: No way.
3: Mate, he's
2: well
3: done it.
2: Done, Josh.
3: That is huge.
2: It's unbelievable.
3: What an incredible mind.
1: Wow.
2: Good on you, mate.
1: What the hell?
2: You put it on whatever it was.
1: Yeah, we'd be careful. I'm flogging hillbilly communication, yeah?
2: Yeah, you bloody watch out.
3: Little grommet's about to pop out.
1: That's
4: Triple M's Lewin.

0: Lou and Judge keeping you company for your weekend on Triple M.
1: Now, the moment has come.
2: It's time.
1: Tis time, isn't it? Simone, are you there? Talk to us. Oh.
0: Business jingles. Lou and Judge writing your business to jingles. Just the beginning.
1: There's also an opener for this.
2: I was looking at you, like, giving you eyes. Being like,
1: sorry.
2: And I think you thought I was giving you encouraging
1: ones. I thought you were just flirting with me. And I was like, oh, I'm doing good here.
2: No.
1: Yeah, it is business jingles. Now, Bingles, otherwise known as Lara's or Brian's.
2: Huh?
1: We've got Simone on the line. Simone, how are you?
3: Very good, thank you. Can't wait to see what you've come up with.
2: Quick turnaround.
1: Okay. Now, Simone, you run the business Kitchen Language. Basically, it's an online store. You sell sweary aprons, tea towels, stubby holders, key ring bottle openers, greeting cards, a myriad of things with funny, funky sayings on them, basically.
2: Swear words. We won't say them on radio.
1: Yeah, you can swear in the kitchen, basically, is one of your mamas.
2: But you can't swear in the studio.
1: And we've learned that the hard way, haven't we, kid?
2: We have a few times.
1: Your website is kitchenlanguage.com.au. We were thinking something fun, energetic, cheeky to match your business. I think we've done that.
2: Yeah.
3: Love it.
1: Are you ready to hear it, Simone?
3: I am.
1: Are we ready to perform it, Louisa?
2: I think we are, Jack. There hasn't been much practice, but we'll see.
1: Okay. Ooh. Okay. Here is the bingle for Kitchen Language. Where you're gonna get your stuff?
2: Kitchen Language.
1: Items that'll make you blush?
2: Kitchen Language.
1: Sayings that'll never fizzle?
2: Kitchen Language.
1: Like aprons, sayings, shits and sizzles?
2: Kitchen Language.
1: Stubbies with the C word?
2: Kitchen Language.
1: Other things that are absurd?
2: Kitchen Language.
1: You wanna see your mum-in-law scowl?
2: Kitchen Language.
1: Get her the moist mother effer tea towel?
2: Kitchen Language.
1: Now please everybody listen?
2: Kitchen Language.
1: It's okay to swear in the kitchen.
2: Kitchen Language.
1: And when you're ready to rumble.
2: Kitchen Language.
1: Remember, you can bundle.
2: Kitchen Language.
1: She's been doing this for 10 years.
2: Kitchen Language.
1: The C word stubbies for cheers.
2: Kitchen Language.
1: Simone is really the best.
2: Kitchen Language.
1: Whatever will she do next? Kitchen Language.
3: That was incredible.
2: Yes!
3: I effing love it. I won't say it on the web.
1: That is yours
2: to do whatever you please with it. Put it online, make it your ringtone, anything.
1: Help in it if you want. It's up to you, Simone.
2: No, put it on a t-shirt.
3: Putting it everywhere. Thanks so much, guys.
1: Hey, pleasure, treasure. Did that match your expectations? Was that okay? You happy with it?
3: Oh, more than.
2: Yeah.
1: Awesome.
3: Yeah.
1: That's all we want.
2: Great.
3: You guys are the best.
1: Thank you so much, Simone. So are you. And remember, if you want to get your own business jingle, head to the website. You can register and we'll do your business. Business jingles thanks to Xero. 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Louisa.
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5: In Hexham, it's looking good. Southbound on the Pacific Highway over the Hexham Bridge, Beresfield, a delay-free run northbound on the M1 approaching John Renshaw Drive. New Lambton Heights, we're seeing delays in both directions on Lookout Road just near McCaffrey Drive. Hillsborough, a reduced speed limit to 60 kilometres per hour on Hillsborough Road between Barker Avenue and Crockett Street. 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That's the latest traffic on Newcastle's 102.9 Triple M.
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